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Ronnie, I hear you got a thing going on with a lady named Mrs. Jones.

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16: Here it comes! 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
23: These Hines.
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wonder you all feeling all right. Well, all right. Take it easy, blah. Right about now, I want to tell you a little story about some real great musicians. Do every one of you all remember the late, great Bob Marley? And Peter Tosh? Well, I know everybody all know Bunny Wailer. Well, you see, I figure this way. If Bob was here tonight,

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Cause if Bunny Wailers were here tonight, then it would be a different story altogether. And I figure Bunny Wailer would say,

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2: I am Usain Bolt, and I like to do things fast. And now fast just got better. Fast just got better. Fast just got better. New Percel 1.

Hello, hello, hello, hello, hello. Happy Friday, everybody, and welcome to another edition of Manigan's Movie Music with me, of course, Rhys Manigan. Hope you guys are good, and guess what? We have now reached the scorching weekend, guys, because guess what? The bank holiday weekend, we are going to have nothing but fantastic weather, and it's already taking its toll. I cannot believe it. We at last have reached the summer peaks of spring, finally. I mean, we need it after all this rain we've had. Anyway, guys, we hope you're good. We hope you've had a good week. And this today, we've got a very fun packed show today. I've got a special guest I'll be introducing very soon. Also, there'll be updated film news. And of course, there'll be two movie reviews. I'll be talking about two very good films can't wait to review. Which first one is The Sheep Detectives. And secondly is Obsession, which I cannot wait to talk about. Obviously, spoiler free, but I must talk about those films. So, and of course, guys, as always, there'll be some fantastic music to be playing on the show, as I always like to give you. Also, there'll be some updated stuff that I want to talk about involving my personal film work, because I've had some very exciting news I'm going to talk about very later on in the show. Right, but first, to kick off the show today, is a request from Ben Whitehead himself. You know the guy who voiced Wallace from Wallace and Gromit? He came on the show a few weeks ago. He sent me an email to say, can you play this track to start off your show? So, do you know what? I'm going to go ahead and do it. So if you're a fan of Robert De Niro, here's Midnight Run.

That was an awesome, catchy way to start the show. That was Midnight Run main title sequence, and that was requested by Ben Whitehead himself, the guy who, of course, voiced Wallace in Wallace and Gromit. He came on the show a few weeks ago, and he actually emailed me the other day and told me to play that track. So, Ben, if you're listening, thanks for that. That was actually a really cool track. I might even play that next week. Anyway, you're listening to Manigan's Movie Music, live on Love the Beat Radio, with me, of course, Reese Manigan. I hope you guys are good, have had a good week, and I hope you guys have an awesome bank holiday weekend, because the weather is absolutely going to be gorgeous this weekend, and I cannot believe finally we've got some sunshine after all that rain we have had this year. I mean, compared to last year, the weather has not really been as good, but let's hope that it improves later on as much as it goes on. But finally, this holiday weekend, we've been blessed with some sunshine, and I'm so happy about that. Plus, I'm glad as well, because after this, I'll be filming, not long after this radio show, continuing some scenes for my

0: series Outsmarted, series 4. If you remember, guys, that's my final season. That's going to come out later this year on YouTube. So if you want to subscribe to my YouTube channel, it's ReeseM92, please make sure you subscribe and check out the first 3 seasons of Outsmarted, because I'm filming season 4 as we speak. So make sure you catch up for that. That's one of the things I just wanted to update you guys. And I hope you guys have had a good week as well. This week has definitely been a bit of a bizarre week this week. I've had a lot of weird changes going on in my personal job and stuff like that. Plus, I've had some really exciting news come up as well, but I can't announce anything yet till later on. But I have had some really exciting stuff come up on this week, and it's been brilliant. So definitely a very uplifting week this week. And I think the reward is, with the lovely days that we've got now, it's kind of like a positive sign. So let's hope that's a really good sign that this is on a right track. Right, okay, now, as I've been talking about myself too long, let's get on to my guest, who's here today to talk about their film company, their films, their acting, and I'm really excited to have this next guest on my show. I'm very excited to be talking to this person. Please welcome the incredible Jacob Lily Dane.
1: Hiya, my throat cracked.
0: Do you want to give another hiya?
1: Hello.
0: That's much better. There you go. Hello. Just sing throughout the entire show.
1: Yes.
0: Anyway, how are you today?
1: I'm grand, thank you.
0: Awesome. Thank you so much for coming on the show.
1: Thank you for having me here.
0: No, at all. And thank you for wanting to come on, because I know that you wanted to come on the show. So I'm really happy that you're on.
1: I saw you opening on Instagram. I was like, please, can I...
0: Yes, well, I'm glad you did, because I think I was meant to have someone, but they cancelled for some, I can't remember the why, but they did cancel. But it's fine, the replacement is here, and that's all that matters. We've finally got someone on the show, so it's all good. Exactly, there you go. You're a filmmaker, I believe, and we met up. No, we didn't meet up, but we met at an event.
1: Yeah, Easter Edit.
0: That's the one. Yeah, that was a really good week. I really enjoyed that night. I'm not going to lie, though. I was actually a little bit tipsy on rum and coke that night. When I was slurring on the speech I was giving out on my film pitch. And my friend filmed it, and then she sent it over. And I looked, and I went, oh, my God, was I really that drunk? I was literally slurring out my words. But I do remember most of the night. It was a really fun night. But, yes, we did meet there, and we networked on that event. And now we're here to talk again. So, why don't you tell us a little bit about yourself and what it is you do?
1: So, I'm a filmmaker, obviously. I'm a filmmaker, and I'm also an autism awareness and acceptance advocate. So a lot of my films, because I'm autistic, a lot of my films discuss autism and, like, themes surrounding it. I would also call myself a satirist. Mm-hmm. I like making films that take the mick. out of like society and politics and like the general, I observe society, and I guess my films are like examinations of that. Well, am I a documentary filmmaker? No. My most recent film is probably the most unrealistic one I've made to date, but I think I'm in that general area of comedy, satire, autism, LGBTQ topics, and overall just spreading joy and education and knowledge across the world. And I'm also a huge I don't know if that's a word, but huge, like, perpetuator of indie film. I try to focus on creativity and spreading messages rather than, like, trying to appeal to, like, the masses or trying to... make the most money. I make films because I love making them, and because I want to help others make them as well. I want to really inspire people and just spread that across England.
0: Wow, everything you've said is exactly what I try and do as well. Like, literally, like you said, because about the autism thing, I'm autistic as myself, and you said about doing autism awareness projects. That's exactly what I've done as well. I've done 3 films about one character called Eddie. And I've done one called The Donkey, one called Scripting, and the other one, which recently has just been nominated, called Alienation. And it's about the same character, but he goes through these different stories of being discriminated, outcast, judged, also trying to find love, also trying to find friendship and stuff like that. But he just feels like an alien to the world and doesn't know why people have to shun him or push him away. And he himself is thinking, what is it I'm doing that's wrong? You guys are doing it, so why is it wrong when I do it, sort of thing. So that's why I make those films. And the difference is that, obviously, because I'm a chatbox on the radio show, Eddie is non-verbal. He doesn't speak. And but the thing is, he chooses not to speak because he's terrified of, if I was to communicate with this world of people who judge him, are they still going to judge him if he has an opinion, sort of thing? You know what I mean? So he doesn't speak because he's like, well, maybe it's best if I just stay silent and then see, you know. And so he's very expressive. So that's what I do on that. So when you mentioned about that, I was like, wow, that's exactly what I do. I mean, obviously, I'm sure you have a different approach to how you do it. So what's your approach of your autism awareness films per se? Like, what's your approach on that?
1: I guess more just my films in general. All my films, I think, are based on personal experience. And so, and what I see in the world. So my directorial debut, Periodic Embarrassment, that was based on where I initially got the ideas that my sister-in-law was talking about a period product that she was making, where it would look like pencil case, so girls would be less embarrassed about having periods in school. Mm. And I thought, wait, why are we embarrassed about periods in school in the first place? That kind of transcended into periodic embarrassment, and I incorporated my own experiences with menstruation as a non-binary person into that film. Then I guess Spectrum Syndicate was like taking what people were saying about trans people and applying it to autism to make it sound as silly as it is.
0: Mm.
1: And then my most recent film, The Book of Walrus, was based on my experiences as the mascot for the anti-bullying club in my secondary school.
0: Okay.
1: Hence why I already owned the walrus costume for that film. It has been thoroughly washed several times because of that film. But yeah, I think... So I start with personal experience, and a lot of my process is just thinking what would be funny first, because I cannot take something seriously if it's played completely straight. I don't know why. Probably something happened in my childhood, but it's like, I play it comedically. I have to find like what is the silliness here that I can play up, and then I kind of stitch together a story from that with story beats, what I call troll endings, which like basically it's like a twist ending, but it's also funny at the same time,
0: yeah,
1: and thematically relevant. I think I do come up with an ending is one of the first things I come up with, because I need that end point of like, where do I get to thematically with these characters? Like, where do I want them to end up? And then I think the beginning almost comes last in a way. Like, sometimes I just write stories straight up, like one shot, without like much of a plan. Sometimes I plan it out extensively. I think Spectrum Syndicate, I planned a story out extensively before writing that.
0: Mm-hmm.
1: And then Periodic Embarrassment, that was a one shot. Book of Horus, had to plan it out extensively because it was a school assignment.
0: Mm-hmm.
1: And then my film I'm hoping to shoot soon, actually this is the first public announcement of it, Teacher Wants to Cry, I'm hopefully shooting in the end of June. It's actually going to be the first film I'm shooting starring me that's going to be public.
0: Nice.
1: And I won't say much about it other than it's going to be queer, it's going to be autistic, and it's going to have teachers who do not like their lives.
0: Okay, interesting. Well, that one I'm definitely going to be keeping an eye out for, that one.
1: Oh, yeah.
0: Absolutely.
1: And that was like, I think that was half me planning it out, half me just going for it, seeing the vibes. And then I'm also trying to write a feature script at the moment to make, hopefully, at some point in my life, like when I get out of film school, which that was like half planning. like basic free act structure, but I like that freedom of being able to write, especially since my brain, since I'm autistic, I'm able to hyperfixate on my stories and like be able to know everything about it. It's hard to get that on like paper when planning out, but when I'm writing it, it feels a lot more real and personal.
0: Yeah.
1: So I guess that's some of my processes.
0: Yeah. I mean, I know what you mean, because with me, like when I'm about to start writing, what I tend to do is for example, if an idea does pop up, it's all about putting the notes down first. I note it down. So I could start with, I don't know, let's just say, so for scripting, it was about what's your worst fear for me? My worst fear is losing my wife. So like in the most horrible way, like not losing her as in like we split up. I mean, losing her as in like if she got hit by a bike or she had an illness or something like that, then I'd be like, right, and write that down. And then it was like, right, okay, but where's that going to go? Then it was like, oh, my experiences, finding love and stuff like that. So I write that down and stuff like that. So it was noting it down first. And then once I had about, I mean, my bullet points I go up to is like, let's say 50 bullet points. Once I've got 50 bullet points of these ideas, I go, right, now it's time to write that down. Write the first draft. Okay, that doesn't work. Write the second draft. Okay, that doesn't work. Write the third, fourth, and fifth. It's getting there. Sixth, seventh, eighth. Okay, maybe draft seven was awful, but eight is slowly getting there. 9, 10, 11. Okay, it's definitely on its goal. 12, 13, 14, it's finished. Right. So, I mean, that's how I kind of process on that side as well. And once that script is done, it's the accomplishment of, right, this is now the next step. You've now got to get that script and get it done. And it's about, right, now it's the filming section part of it. And it's like, yeah. And it's also about the reaction of the actors. Are they going to like that script? Are they going to understand it? Because I'm sure you probably haven't had it yet, but the experiences of writing a film about autism awareness in particular, people get so mixed about it. Like there's some people that say, oh, it's really good, and there are some people that go, yes, but you know, it sounds a bit controversial and all this stuff. I mean, that's the people who obviously don't understand it. And it's so difficult, because when I was doing Alienation, and I wrote about this young girl in the film who doesn't speak, a lot of them were going, oh, but she's autistic, I can't play an autistic character. I'm like, hang on, how do you even know she's autistic? She doesn't speak, but why are you guessing? And then they're like, well, it just seemed, well, your character doesn't talk. And I said, yeah, but I didn't say the character was or was not. And that's the thing. So it's really hard out there when you've got so many judgmental people that look at that. And again, they don't understand that it's acting as well. That's the difference. And that's what really frustrates me. But good on you for doing that. And I tip my hat to you. Seriously, I have actually got a hat on, actually, when I say that. I tip my hat to you, literally, for doing that. So do you know what? Honestly, I can say, I have many guests I've had on the show, I seriously praise you so much for doing that. So well done for that.
1: Thank you. I think I have gotten a few, like, comments about not the autism side, but I remember when I published Periodic Embarrassment on YouTube, I had this one guy comment on it. I think he deleted his comment, coward, but he literally was like, if I had a dollar for every gender there was, I'd have $2. And I was just thinking, congratulations, you can buy a Snickers bar. But it's just like,
0: although the way the prices are, it'd probably be $5 now for a Snickers bar.
1: Yeah,
0: for
1: half. But I think, like, I'm kind of split on, like, autism representation, because here's the thing. With my films, I get whoever I can get, really.
0: Yeah.
1: For the films, and I'm always of the philosophy that either the director/writer needs to be autistic, or the actor needs to be autistic. Like, there needs to be someone who knows what they're talking about on the set.
0: Can I just quickly say about that point? You say that, yeah, I have a friend who has an autistic brother, but my friend is the actor. He played an autistic character, although he's not autistic himself. But can I just say, honestly, he showed me this film. Because when I met him, he showed me the film. Because he said, are you autistic? So yeah, he showed me the film. He done a bang-up job playing that role. Like, I'm not joking. If I was to show it to you, you would look at him and think, my God, he's actually pulled it off so well. He wasn't stereotyping or anything like that. But my God, you would honestly think he was autistic the way he played it. And I was like, mate, that is amazing. You honestly done a great job. And I was saying this, I was like, you didn't stereotype it, you weren't being over the top, you weren't pushing yourself forward. He was very chilled when he done it, but the mannerisms he got from it, was absolutely top notch. And I said to him, do you know what? The fact you pulled that off makes you an incredible actor. Because nowadays, when I was trying to do this other project and they were going, oh, you, the autism thing, blah, blah, blah, blah, blah. It was, oh, we don't want to touch that subject and all this sort of thing. I'm not like, why don't you want to touch it? At the end of the day, we're making something that's proper awareness. You know, awareness doesn't always have to be about abuse or illnesses and stuff like that. There are other things that we want to talk about out there. But you mention autism and people go, oh, actually, we'll put that on the side. Let's talk more about awareness for pandas or something like that. And it's like, you know, yeah. And you sort of look and you're going, okay, but what's the problem? You know what I mean? It's like there are, I mean, look, we're just going to come out and say it. The high for racism is really bad at the minute. It really is. So why is it, again, we're being tribal and judgmental with the autism side? Mm-hmm. And it's like, look, is it because, again, this whole difference thing? I thought, look, we're not living in the 1800s. We're now in 2026. We should be accepting more. But unfortunately, it's now gone back to that case of, because you're different, we don't want them in our group. And I know what that's like, because trust me, in my years, I've always been around people, and it's always, oh, we don't want them in our group, no matter, you know, when really you should be like, oh, it doesn't matter if you're black or gay or autistic, whatever, yeah, come on in, you know, it's a no-brainer. Yeah. But that's what I'm saying, and it's just sad that you can make a very harmless film about, not even awareness, you could just make a harmless movie in general, and there'll be one people looking at that red flag going, yeah, but that character sounds a bit, maybe I don't want to play that. And it's like, what are you saying? You know what I mean? I mean, off air, I can tell you some stories, trust me. But do you know, I understand what I mean from the whole perspective? So, like I said, so I admire you for doing that risk, for what you did for your projects. I admire my friend for playing that role, what he done, because he is a fantastic actor, by the way.
1: Yeah,
0: and, Well, I'll get him to send it to me. I'll send it to you.
1: Yeah.
0: So what I'm saying is, it's good to see that, you know, I know people, and obviously there's you and me and everything like that. We're just basically saying, look, we are passionate what we're doing. We're expressing our art here. So we are going to get it out there, whether you like it or not. You know what I mean? And that's the thing. That's what I'm so admiring now. And to be fair, though, with the art of cinema nowadays, I don't know if you've seen many films like the ones I've seen, but there was Eddington, there was Bo is Afraid, there was Sinners just recently, there was also, okay, there's a list, but there was a few films that have come out recently that have gone, right, we are pushing the boundaries again. We're coming out with this, and we don't care how controversial it is. We've got a message to tell. And I admire those filmmakers today that are doing it, and especially Ari Aster, because he done Eddington recently, and that was about COVID and the controversies of COVID and how insane people were really about the whole COVID experience, and especially in the Mexico America that he said it in. And he was basically saying, yeah, look, guys, this is what we were doing, this is how we were. And there were people commenting going, oh, we weren't that bad, but then the film's like, I say different, you know. So it's so good that there are filmmakers like me and you and Ari Aster and all that are saying to, look, we've got a message to say, we're pushing it out there, you may like it, you may not like it, but we are expressing our art here, and we are going to come out and say it anyway. So
1: I think a lot of that is to do with the internet nowadays. I think nowadays it's less about awareness and more about just acceptance. I think the majority of people nowadays have heard, unless they've been living under a rock.
0: Or just stuck on Twitter.
1: Yeah.
0: I hate Twitter.
1: Oh, God, I deleted my Twitter.
0: Yeah, same. Hate it with a passion.
1: It's so toxic.
0: It's the most, yeah, it should be called Toxicter. Not Twitter, Toxicter. That's why it's called X now, because it's literally saying, stay away from this social media. Yeah, X, go away. You're not allowed to enter X unless you are toxic.
1: I think people nowadays, like, have heard the word autism.
0: Yeah.
1: And they have the idea it's something that people have.
0: Mm.
1: I think, when I made Spectrum Syndicate, I made that with a majority autistic cast crew.
0: Nice.
1: There's this one scene in the film which, slight spoiler alert, there's a girl who's like autistic having a meltdown. The actress wasn't autistic, and she was like, I don't know if I can play this. I'm like, trust me, I'm on set, my first AD, who was also autistic, like, he's going to be on set. Trust me, we'll help you out. And
0: we'll give you some tips. Yeah, we've got a pamphlet of how autistic people act. Here's a, you know, here's the instructions.
1: I think it did come out really well. It really helped portray what the scene was meant to be about. But I think a lot of people just see autism as this, like, really big thing.
0: Yeah, do you know, it's so funny, right? I bet there's been times where someone has said to you, you don't look autistic, right?
1: Literally!
0: Can I just say, here's the thing you can say now, if you want to use it, because this is what I use. So I work in a coffee shop. Some people have said, some people that know I'm autistic, they'll say, you don't look autistic. So I say to them, yeah, it only happens when the full moon comes out. So if someone next time says that to you, say, yeah, when the full moon comes out, that's when I'll look more autistic. When I'm running around on all fours and howling at the moon and all that sort of thing. That's what I say to them. And they just look at me like, oh, I'm like, yep. Yeah. You know, because, you know, why does it have to be a specific look? You know.
1: And it comes out at Comic-Con because I'm
0: wearing
1: an
0: Astro Jogger
1: costume.
0: Yeah. In fact, you know, I went to my first Comic-Con 3 years ago and I did meet a lot of autistic people who definitely showed.
1: That's just the autism coalition.
0: No, no, like, I met people who definitely were, if you know what I mean. Like, yeah. You know, and especially the Doctor Who fans.
1: Oh,
0: yeah. I mean, yeah, I was walking along and there was this guy who come up to me with his poster. He was like, do you like Doctor Who? And I went, whoa. I said, no, I don't, mate. But it's good that you do. And he just ran around in a circle. And I was like, good for him. You know, good on you, mate. You know, yeah. I was just there to see Olivia Cooke. You know.
1: I also say to people, sometimes give you like a shocked look when I say I'm autistic. I'm like, don't worry, it's not contagious.
0: Yeah, I say to people, look, it's terminal, but I'm not going to die. Yeah. You know, there's another one you can use. It's terminal, mate, but I'm not going to die, all right?
1: I just say, don't worry.
0: I mean, I will die one day, but just not from that. Yeah. You know?
1: Probably.
0: Yeah.
1: I think a lot of people bid it up as like this weird dramatic thing. Like, if your kids have it, it's horrible. Or like, if like these shows, like, can I name drop like The Good Doctor, for example?
0: Mm.
1: God, Freddie Highmore, bless
0: him. Oh, he was amazing.
1: He did the best he could, but the writing is awful. It is so awful. I'm sorry, but like, the writers, I think they've just thought, Doctor's show, that's profitable.
0: Mm.
1: We need a selling point. I got it. Let's make this guy autistic and not do any research. I think that's literally just what they did. And
0: yeah.
1: Like, I mean, I think it's, again, Freddie Highmore saves.
0: Oh, he's incredible. He's incredible. I mean, if you've ever watched Bates Motel, he was just phenomenal as Norman Bates. And yeah. They done such a good retelling of that story of Psycho. Obviously, if you haven't seen Psycho, you definitely need to check that and then watch Bates Motel, because it's a modernised version of Psycho. It's on Netflix, I think, and it's 5 seasons. And I never got a chance to see it when it first aired, so I watched it, I think, just before COVID hit. And my goodness, it was absolutely incredible, like, the how they managed to retell that. And yeah, Freddie Highmore was the highlight of that series, and he as well pulled on such a incredible interpretation of Norman Bates, and it was just like, my God, this guy is just modern Norman Bates. He's just incredible. So yeah, I did watch him in The Good Doctor as well, and I just thought, this guy is just literally giving, but he hasn't done anything since it's done, has it, really? He's just sort of disappeared. I swear.
1: Honestly,
0: maybe he's had enough. I'm sick of it now. I'm tired.
1: Yeah,
0: you know.
1: I have to retire.
0: Yeah.
1: But and also Atypical. I watched like the first season of that show back when I was in year 10, and I swear to goodness, there was that was one point of the show that really annoyed me. But have you watched it?
0: Which one?
1: Atypical.
0: Oh, I thought it was the A word. No, not Atypical. I've seen the A word.
1: In Atypical, they do this thing where it's like, the main character, he wants a girlfriend. So, spoiler alert, he gets a girlfriend. Yay! But it's like, the girlfriend is like, right, here's 3 tokens. You're only allowed to talk about your special interest 3 times a day.
0: Okay.
1: Like, that's paraphrasing. And
0: okay.
1: His special interest is penguins. He talks about it all the time. He loves it. And the girlfriend's like, you can only do that 3 times a day. And I'm just like, special interest to dump in is like one of our love languages. Like, why would you restrict that?
0: Oh my goodness.
1: Honestly, so it's, I think it's like, but the point is that autism representation is so like, it's a, and then politicians nowadays being like, it's being overdiagnosed, it's an epidemic, it's destroying our children. I'm like, first of all, I'm not destroyed, I'm not decaying.
0: Wow, it's destroyed me so much. I've got a radio show, I've done really bad in my life, I've made 7 feature films, I'm married. God, this autism's destroyed my life, I hate it.
1: I graduated
0: from uni.
1: Award-winning short film. My life has been destroyed.
0: Oh, we've done terrible. We need to be put away. Like, seriously, what have we done with our lives?
1: But yeah, I'm just saying, and it's like, people do it, like, politicians focus in on, like, it's being diagnosed, and I'm like, first of all, we've always been here.
0: Mm.
1: Like, it didn't just suddenly appear, like, in the 1930s. It's Pluto, one of the...
0: There's a new thing that's been announced. It's called autism. If you get it, you could get it free tokens. Gee, okay.
1: And it's just like, it's not that big of a deal. Yes, we need to yes, there are some kids who, like, may not go on the moon because of it, but I'm not going on the moon, and I'm doing fine. Like, I'm just, it's just, why is it such a big deal?
0: I know. That's what I mean. I get you.
1: The best way to approach autism and just autism representation is just, like, take it casually. Yes, there's differences. Yes, there's things you're going to need to adjust to.
0: Yeah.
1: And yes, please do your research if you're going to
0: have yes, do your research.
1: Person, meet an autistic person. Interact with the autistic person. Touch the autistic person if they're okay with it. You aren't going to catch it. Like, understand it. And then just, like, have respect. And I think I...
0: That's exactly it. Respect. That's the word. Respect. Yeah. That's what we're just asking for.
1: Listen to me, Jacqueline, and have respect. And also, there's this one reform politician. I swear to God, when I get the chance, I'm going to make fun of his comment so much in a film. But he's like, oh, there's this... The sight of children wearing ear defenders in school. It's getting ridiculous. This has to stop. And I'm just like... Are you allergic or something?
0: Or maybe he had a bad experience with earphones or something. Yeah. Yeah. He had a nightmare about them.
1: Dude, chill. It's not that big a deal. It helps me focus. Like, I wear earplugs sometimes, but I'll say, like, wearing, like, earplugs and ear defenders, it helps me hear as, like, a normal level because I don't have a noise filter, so when I need to, I just stick them in. And I think some autistic people have it a lot worse. I think that also has that effect.
0: Yeah.
1: So it's like, why take that away? And it literally, I was on the train this morning and I read this woman who runs this autistic girls' school being like, we shouldn't have children wearing ear defenders because it doesn't prepare them for the real world. I'm like, well, we kind of need to change the real world, don't we?
0: Yes, changing the real world. Well, I don't think we live in the real world anyway, so, you know, not since after COVID, so what can I say about that?
1: And also, people are afraid to make jokes about autism. Like, and I think there's a lot of division among the
0: autism. Oh, trust me, I've actually made my own jokes about myself, and trust me, someone's told me I should be a stand-up comedian. Seriously. Yeah, trust me. I've got, like, if I was able to, I could go on the stage and I could honestly tell what the jokes were. But unfortunately, I can't do it on this radio show, but maybe one day I will have my own stage stand up and I will try and come up with something, as we know. Right, okay, I think we need to take a little breather now and play some tracks, but this has actually been one of my favourite conversations on the radio show, definitely. So I appreciate this is going to be great. Right, we'll talk more about this very soon, but first let's play a little track and then we'll come back after. And don't forget, coming up soon, guys, we've still got two reviews of The Sheep Detectives and Obsession, and there's some movie news coming up as well, so don't go anywhere, guys. So here's the next track, and I'll speak after you after this.

0: That was Eliza's theme from the very awesome The Shape of Water. And speaking of that film, they're actually re-releasing Del Toro movies at the BFI, which is really awesome. In fact, I actually saw his very first directorial debut, Chronos, the other day on BFI Player. Such a good film. Anyway, you're listening to Manigan's Movie Music, live on Love the Beat Radio with me, Reese Manigan, and my special guest, Jacob Liddy Dane.
1: Hey.
0: We had a very awesome conversation just before, talking about autism awareness in film and everything. It was such an awesome conversation. Just very quickly as well, I just need to mention something as well that happened, speaking about film festivals and everything like that, just recently. Now, they're not mentioning this about what the film is, but apparently the Cannes Film Festival just happened, and there was a standing ovation, 4 hours standing ovation of a film that they are not mentioning yet, which intrigues me. So the question is, what is that movie going to be to make everyone stand up for nearly 4 hours for a standing ovation? That's insane.
1: Yeah, I didn't know about that. I just heard that they were playing a restored 4K version of Land and Freedom by Ken Loach.
0: Mm.
1: And I was just like, why am I not there? I've not seen that film. I can't find it on DVD. I want to see it.
0: Well, saying that, they're actually re-releasing a very controversial movie that got banned in the UK and a few other countries called The Devils, which stars Oliver Reed. Oliver Reed, who was a fantastic actor. He was actually Sykes in Oliver Twist. And He's in the film called The Devils, and he plays this very, very bad, very controversial vicar. And it's also got Vanessa Redgrave in the film, and she's phenomenal. She plays this nun who, I think, can see things that aren't there or something like that, or she's haunted or something. That movie was very controversial and got banned in many countries, and I can understand why, because I found the film not long ago, and I was like, oof, okay, I can see why, but it's a masterpiece of a film. Like, if you love horror and you love controversial movies, then it's going to be right up your alley. And they're actually re-released it in 4K, extended director's cut in Cannes. And I remember joking, thinking, can you imagine they did 4 hours standing ovation? They finally released the movie. Yes, but I don't think it was that one. I don't think it would have pleased everybody, because that movie did have a lot of backlash when it got released. I think it was out in the 70s, and I always like to find a good controversial movie to watch, because to me they always make like the best stories, and I always like to see, okay, why was it banned and stuff like that. And it's like with Clockwork Orange. If you haven't seen Clockwork Orange, like, that movie was banned in the UK long after its release. And I remember watching it when I was about 17 at my granddad's house, and my granddad was like, oh yeah, I used to watch that when I was younger and all that, and he told me about it. And it's funny nowadays, because obviously as the generation grows, you look at Clockwork Orange, back then it was a really, apparently, very bad film. But now when people watch it, they go, oh, it's a dark comedy. And I'm like, because I remember watching it, and I was actually laughing at a few scenes. I was like, was it really that bad? But then obviously I can understand why it was bad, but it wasn't as bad as today's now, if you know what I mean. I mean, God, Deadpool is more violent than Clockwork Orange. I mean, you know, Deadpool is...
1: I think have gotten more violent.
0: Yeah. I mean, more comically violent in a way, though. Like I said, with Deadpool, it's kind of like, that's comical violence, and they can find a way to get away with it and stuff like that. But yes, there are some also very strong films that are deadly violent. And
1: I think, actually, talking about banned films, I remember back in A-levels, I studied 2 surrealist films by the same filmmakers. I think it was Louis Brunel and Salvador Dali. They made...
0: Salvador Dali, yeah.
1: Yeah, they made 2 surrealist films, Un Chien Andalou and La Hache d'Or. I probably butchered both those pronunciations. But Un Chien Andalou, it means an Angelese dog. There's no dog in the film, so I was disappointed. But there's one really famous scene, and honestly, I watched that. The teacher didn't tell us anything before we watched the film, and we watched it, and I was like, what the... And then the second film, it was more of the same thing, just longer and worse. And then it got banned because of right-wing groups, like, saying it needs to be banned, it's awful. So I think there's very different kinds of film censorship. I'm someone who's very heavily against censorship. Like, there's certain things, like, that one really racist book from that silly little moustache man in the 40s. Like, maybe that should, like, you know, be... burned away in history. But I think, and also, like, the books that teach people how to make bombs and stuff, maybe we shouldn't share that. But I think it's, like, I think other than those very specific cases, censorship shouldn't really be a thing. Mm. I think people should be feel free to express it, no matter how disturbing. Mm. Like, I remember I watched Weapons twice. I saw it the first time in cinemas on my birthday. I thought it sucked. Honestly,
0: you hated it.
1: I thought it sucked when I first saw it. Yeah, I thought the original Terminator was more scary.
0: fair enough.
1: I honestly, like, I was like, how is this meant to be scary? How is this meant to be a horror film? And then I watched it the second time, and I understood more. Okay, so there's comedic elements, and it's not specifically meant to be horror.
0: Yeah,
1: horror.
0: Because Zach Krieger, I think that's how you pronounce his name, or Zach Krieger, something like that. He is known for doing comical dark horror. If you've watched his previous film Barbarian, then you can see where he goes, because Barbarian was the same. It was dark, but there were some comical elements to it. I mean, that's what I loved about it, because I wasn't expecting it to be funny at all. I remember Barbarian was very good at hiding what that movie was about, because I remember going into it going, I have no idea what Barbarian is about, but there was this one trailer that didn't reveal anything. It just showed little pieces, and I was like, I don't know what this movie's even about, but I want to go and check it out. Like, there's something about it drawing me to it. Went to go and see it, and what I loved about it was, yeah, it was actually, there are some very, like, unsettling moments where I was, oh my god, like, there's this one dark tunnel scene that really makes me uneasy. But at the same time, it's got Justin Long in it, and he's absolutely hilarious in the movie. And I was like, wow, I wasn't expecting it to be so funny and have a bit of fun to it. And that's what I liked about it. And same with Weapons. It was dark, and it definitely had some great comical moments in it. And what I loved about it was, with people in the cinema with both those films, there was, like, moments of, oh, and then there were moments of, like, them laughing, and it was nice. So, I mean, the bit in Weapons which made me laugh so much was when Josh Brolin's in the house, and the homeless guy who's been possessed keeps attacking him, and he keeps throwing him away, punching him, throwing him away, and that just made me laugh. So I was like, my god, is it ever going to end? Like, just keeps going on and on, and it was just making me laugh so much.
1: Second favourite film of last year, only behind I Swear.
0: Great. Oh, yes.
1: Honestly, when, what's his face? Robert Aramayo won the BAFTA, I was like, yes!
0: Oh, absolutely.
1: Yes, this film won something.
0: I related to that film so much. The one, for many, the one thing in particular was when he couldn't find a job. Mm. And when he says, where am I going to find a job for people who's going to accept me? That exactly what I said when I was younger. I was like, who on earth is going to want to accept me for who I am? Seriously. And when he said that, I remember in the cinema, I was just literally bawling my eyes out. And I was like, my God, it's like watching me on screen. Like, you know. And because he literally said the exact words that I said. It was so weird. And the film was incredible. And he deserved that award. The film deserves recognition. I'm glad that people are watching it on Netflix. I'm glad it came out on Netflix so quickly.
1: Yeah.
0: And I'm so glad that people were watching it. Because I was even messaging my friends going, have you seen I Swear? I was like, no. So, right, you need to watch that movie. I was like, you need to watch that. I don't care if you've got another film on your wish list. Watch I Swear, please. And I did. I
1: think it was, like,
0: told him to watch it.
1: It was me and my mate, and we were like, let's go see a film. And it was between that, Begonia, which I still haven't seen and I need to, and the Keanu Reeves Angel Gabriel film.
0: Oh, yeah.
1: I'm so glad I didn't go see that.
0: Yeah.
1: I'm so glad I went to see I Swear.
0: By the way, Begonia is also a really good film, but I Swear is better. But
1: I need to check out Yorgos Lanthimos's filmography.
0: Oh, Begonia. Oh, yeah, he's done some bizarre work. I mean, I wouldn't say his work was overly amazing, because he done one called Kind to Kindness or something, and that was a bit of a mixed bag for me. Poor Things was really good. I did like Poor Things. Kind to Kindness was alright. That's what I'm gonna say. It's watchable, but it's alright, you know, it's not as good as Poor Things. But Begonia, I will say, that was more of an improvement on Kind to Kindness. And I love Jesse Plemons in it. The what I love about him in that film, I'm not going to spoil it for you, but what I love about his character is, one minute he's funny, then he's, like, really serious, then he's funny, then he's serious. He's just got this really bizarre personality. And I remember watching it in the cinema, and I was laughing at things that I shouldn't be laughing at, or the way he was saying things, because I just found his character so weird, but so funny. And there was someone next to me, like, looking at me every time I was laughing at something that I wasn't supposed to be laughing at. When the film had finished, the guy next to me actually went to me, "What was you laughing at?" He went, "What?" Because you was laughing at, like, little bits. I was like, "It's just Jesse Plemons, man." I said, "The guy's just an absolute nutcase." And then he just looked at me and then he started laughing. He was like, "Oh, I get it now." But he looked at me, he kept looking at me, because I wasn't laughing out loud, but I was just chuckling, but I was like that. And then when the film was like, "Mate, what was you laughing at?" And I said to him, I said, "Mate, did you watch Jesse Plemons? He's an absolute nutcase." And he was like, "Oh, I get it."
1: Yeah, no, I'm literally... I was howling with laughter when I... More recently, me and my partner went to see Project Hail Mary.
0: Oh, that movie! Yeah. So good!
1: Honestly, like...
0: So good!
1: Honestly, I wanted to win everything. I don't care if, like, a frigging Hayao Miyazaki masterpiece comes out this year. I don't care if it's his best film, better than Spirited Away. I need Project Hail Mary. I love when films do puppetry. That's something I really want to work with in the future, is, like, practical effects and puppetry. Heck, I'd love to, like, if I go more into acting, I'd love to be in, like, Avenue Q or something. But, yeah, I remember seeing that film and afterwards being like, Rocky is an autistic icon. And my partner is like, he's a space alien. How is he autistic? And I'm like, I can dream. Honey, I can dream. So I think it's like, I just love the dynamic.
0: It's basically The Odd Couple in space.
1: Literally.
0: Yeah.
1: Like,
0: and Ryan Gosling, he just doesn't disappoint. You know, I mean, he makes every film that he's in good. Even when he's done a really bad film, he's the best part of the movie.
1: Honestly, I think it's like his best performance, like, ever. Like, honestly.
0: True.
1: Like,
0: and along with Fall Guy, and even though I wasn't a fan of Barbie, I did love him in Barbie. I didn't like Barbie. Look, there's many reasons why, but I'm not going to get into it, because I've mentioned this many, many times. The listeners are probably sick of it. Yeah. But I wasn't a fan of it. But Ryan Gosling was the best thing about Barbie.
1: Yeah.
0: And I do love the I'm Just Ken song, I will admit. That did get stuck in my head.
1: That was funny, but honestly, yeah. I think I'm Just Pete, the SNL parody, got in my stuck in my head more.
0: Yeah. He just delivers. That's what I'm saying. Like, even if he's in a really bad film, he just delivers. So if he's been in a film that wasn't great, I'll go, yeah, but Ryan Gosling was the best thing about it. Oh, yeah, of course, you know. I mean, if someone says he wasn't, I'll be like, then get away from me, because Ryan Gosling is a great actor. How can you not say, no matter what he's in, he's not good? He's phenomenal. Yeah. I mean, it's like, you know, Michael Caine. Like, not every film he's been in is good, but he is a good actor and he makes the film good.
1: Yeah.
0: It's like Gary Oldman. Not every movie he's been in is good, but he does make the films good. You know, so that's what I'm saying. There's always one actor that will carry that film. And that's what I'm saying. So with Ryan Gosling, if even people don't like Project Hail Mary, which I don't know why they wouldn't, but if there was someone who said, yeah, I didn't like it, I'd be like, yeah, but you did like Ryan Gosling in the film, yeah? Come on, you got to admit he was good. And then, you know, yeah.
1: He misses from, like, the three films
0: I've seen him. I mean, he can do serious, he can do funny, he can do emotional.
1: I think Project Hail Mary was just a perfect mix of both.
0: Yeah, and plus, do you know another reason why that movie was good? Is because it was directed by Phil Lord and Christopher Miller.
1: Oh, yeah, they're honestly some of the best people.
0: Every film they have directed has been a banger. Like, 21-22 Jump Street, amazing. Cloudy with a Chance of Meatballs, amazing. Right. The Lego Movie, amazing. They even produced Cocaine Bear, amazing. What?
1: Cocaine Bear?
0: They produced Cocaine Bear.
1: That was awful, I'm sorry.
0: Oh, no, it was great. They put input into that movie. If it wasn't for them two, it wouldn't have got made. So they were the geniuses. Even though Elizabeth Banks directed it, they were the ones who get sent to the studio. So it was their idea. And I watched the movie and I was like, this is so Phil Lord and Christopher Miller. It's just their humour, you know? And it's like the Lego Batman movie. They didn't direct that, but they put their input into it. So you can tell, even when they don't direct a movie and they're just producing or writing it, you can tell when it has their stamp on it. Because their films that they deliver are very fast-paced comedy. Mitchell's and the Machines.
1: I love that film.
0: Yeah, that's a great one. And again, it has that Phil Lord, Christopher Miller vibe to it.
1: Yeah.
0: Like, you just know, they just deliver. And they're just so good with their jokes.
1: Honestly, they are... I think they're one of my more, like, comedic inspirations. I think those films have most definitely... Especially Mitchell's and Machines, that definitely influenced me. But I think a lot of my humour does come from, like, internet humour, because I was raised on, like, Tomska, I've met him twice now at like Comic-Con. Great guy. I was raised on like Minecraft YouTubers and stuff. And I think it's like just that offbeat, off the wall comedy.
0: Yeah.
1: That just like.
0: But do you know the only problem with their films is sometimes they do a joke and you're laughing in the middle of that joke and they say another joke straight after. It happened with the Lego Movie. The amount of times when you're laughing at a joke and then three jokes have gone by since then and you have to rewind it and go back on the joke because that happened. I mean, I saw Lego Movie and it came out in the cinema, but when I was rewatching it, I had to rewind some of the jokes because I was laughing at the joke and I was like, oh, hang on, I've missed that because I was laughing so much. And then you go back on that joke and you're laughing at that joke. Then they do another joke that you've got to, you know, and that's how fast they come out of it. It was just boom, boom, boom, boom, boom. And it was like Cloudy with a Chance of Meatballs. They did that as well. Like I was laughing at a joke, but then another joke was over it. So I had to rewind it and then go back to another joke. And it was just, but I mean, I love it, but sometimes I'm like, guys, slow it down, yeah? But they are really, really clever. Right. We've only got 1 minute now until the next ads play. So I suppose I better bring up what's coming up on the second half of the show. So we are going to be I'm going to be reviewing The Sheet Detectives and Obsession. I'm going to talk about those two films. Plus, I've got some movie news to update because there's a couple of bits that I do want to bring up about the film industry and some exciting updates from some films that are going to be coming out soon. And also my opinions on those films that might be coming out. And I'm sure there'll be other tons of stuff coming out that we definitely need to talk about as well. Absolutely. You never know where the conversation's going to fly. But that's what's coming up next. So, yes. And don't forget, guys, I will review The Sheep Detectives and Obsession spoiler-free. So don't worry. If you haven't seen, I'm not going to spoil it for you because I always make sure it's spoiler-free. I have to give out that warning because there might be new listeners tuning in right now and they might be going, oh, my God, it's a review. No, don't go away. Stay tuned, okay? But it is spoiler-free, so do not go anywhere. Right. We'll be back after the second half of the show, guys. Please don't miss out because they're going to come soon. 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

0: That was Moving Day from the very classic anime film Secret of Nim, and welcome to the second half of Manigan's Movie Music with me, Reese Manigan, and my special guest, Jacob Liddy Dane. We hope you guys are enjoying the show so far. Hopefully you've stayed onto the show, because I know when the second half comes, some people don't want to tune in for the second half, but if you have stayed, well done, you're good people, and you deserve sponge cake. Okay, right, okay. We're now going to jump...
1: Cake's better than sponge cake.
0: Which one?
1: Chocolate cake.
0: Okay, well, you guys deserve chocolate cake, if you like chocolate. Right, we're going to jump into the movie reviews now. There's two films that I want to review, which I really cannot wait to talk about. So one of them is... Sorry, the window noise is kind of busting through there. Sorry about that. It's very warm in this room, that's why, unfortunately. But we can't keep the windows open because of the noise in the background. We might hear someone shouting or something. And that's happened before, actually. Someone did a radio show, they left the window open and someone actually swore out a swear word live on their show.
1: Not brand friendly.
0: No, it wasn't, but... Welcome to Penge West. Okay, right, let's get to the movie reviews. Right, the first... Oh, there you go, so listen to that. There you go. Sirens going around now. Right, so we're going to talk about The Sheep Detectives first off. I want to talk about that one first. So, The Sheep Detectives is based off a book called Three Bags Full. And the movie stars a really good bunch of incredible actors. I'm just going to get most of their names up on here in case I forget. But we have Hugh Jackman, Molly Gordon, Nicholas Braun, Emma Thompson, Brett Goldstein, Bryan Cranston, Bella Ramsey. Yeah, there's a huge list of awesome actors in this film. Patrick Stewart, yeah, he was in the film. Well, he voices in the film. Yeah, awesome, great bunch of list of actors here. Really great... great names on the list. But is the movie any good? That's the question. You can get a really good bunch of actors, but is the movie any good? That's the real question. Well, I can honestly tell you, Sheep Detectives is a very, very good film. It really surprised me. I didn't expect it to be as good as I thought it was going to be, but it did draw me into going to check out this movie. And I got to say, I absolutely loved it. It was very fun. It's very funny as well. Very emotional. There's quite a few emotional scenes in the film. The CGI on the sheep is really well done, because you get the expressions and also they look quite realistic as well. It doesn't take from the fact when you've got the human characters in this film as well. Like, it's really, really well done. The writing's really good. The direction's really good. Cinematography, acting, voice acting. Hugh Jackman is in the movie, but he's not in it massively, even though he's promoted a lot in the film. He, of course... This is not even a spoiler. He's, of course, the shepherd who dies in the film. And the sheep want to find out who's the one who killed their shepherd. And I got to say, the movie really did surprise me. It was not as... I really did not expect it to be as good as it was going to be. It's quite dark in some cases as well. Even though it looks like it might be a kid's film, it's not really. The family, the whole family will love this movie. There are some little sneaky adult jokes that only the adults will get in the film. There's some really good innuendos, really good puns into it. And yeah, there's some really good... storytelling in the movie, definitely. I love it. I mean, I love this film. I actually really, really enjoyed it. Very fun. And the whole family will enjoy it. Kids will enjoy it because, you know, there's talking sheep and there are some little slapsticky moments. Of course, you know, there has to be in these sort of films. But at the same time, it does have a really emotional, powerful story. Basically, the main theme, of course, is actually about death, funny enough, which you will probably think in a kid's movie. But actually, there's very powerful storyline... stories about, you know, the cases of death and, you know, and how we should cope with it and how does it happen and stuff like that. And also, there are some really, really great characters in the movie. I mean, not just, of course, the sheep. The police officer in the film, who's played by Nicholas Braun, called Tim Derry, he just makes me laugh. He's just so, like, I tell you what he's like. He's like a teenage kid who doesn't like his job, you know, where it's like he's been forced to do this job because his dad tells him to. It's like, right, Kevin, you've got to do this job because you need a job. You've got to get out there. And he's kind of like, oh, Dad, do I have to? Kind of personality. But I got to say, he's actually one of the best characters in the film. He really does develop a lot in the movie. He's just absolutely brilliant. And he's played very well. Nicholas Braun does a fantastic job in the movie. And but yeah, he just makes me laugh. Like, he's like, when he's on the screen and he's kind of like, oh... you know, kind of like that sort of teenage attitude. He brings it really well. He's definitely one of the funniest characters in the film. Emma Thompson, as always, is just brilliant as she is. But I mean, it's Emma Thompson. You can't go wrong with Emma Thompson. Like, you know, she's a legend and she brings out the best in everything she does. And yeah, that's pretty much all I've got to say. And I mean, the voice characters, where we've got Julia Louis-Dreyfus, who plays Lily, Bryan Cranston, who plays Sebastian. I mean, great character. Chris O'Dowd, who plays Mopple, who, he's really good in the film.
1: What kind of name is Mopple?
0: Apparently, that's his name, Mopple, in the film. He's the, apparently the sheep who never forgets in the film. That's all I'm going to say. We got Regina Hall, who plays Cloud, who's the diva sheep. You've got Patrick Stewart, who plays Sir Richfield, who's the voice of the ram, who's like, oh, I've got an illness, but I'm happy my shepherd gives me medicine kind of sheep. there's a really good list of characters in the film.
1: This film's giving me, like, I haven't seen it yet, this film's giving me, like, such, like, Paddington vibes, and I love Paddington.
0: Oh, it definitely has those sort of vibes, yeah. It's very good for the whole family. Yeah. And like I said, there's loads of, like, sneaky adult jokes they snuck in the film and stuff. And there was one moment, I'm not going to reveal in the film, but, there's a joke, actually, about God in the film that the sheep say. But it's their misunderstanding of what it is. And honestly, everyone in the cinema, the adults in particular, were just howling with laughter, and me in particular, and I was like, that's just won me over, like I can't believe they managed to put that in the film, and because it's sheep saying it, they can get away with it. So I was like, bravo.
1: In TV shows, they like keep on killing off robot characters, and they can talk about killing people, but just like not have actual humans die.
0: Yeah, it was just so cleverly written, and I was really happy with that. They did such a great job. I mean, every character in the film is just brilliant. Like, it's written so well, and it's just so funny as well, because these sheep, like, they love their shepherd so much, and when they find out he's died, they're just like, what is going on? And then when they're like, oh, we're going to solve the case, it completely flips over its head, and you just never think that they would actually go off and go ahead with it. And I remember there's one bit which makes me laugh with the policeman, where every time he's trying to solve a clue, the sheep are there, and he says something like, why is it every time I'm trying to solve it, they're always there? Like, they're just annoying him. And there's one little take which had everyone laughing, where Lily the sheep is just staring at the policeman through the window, and he's just looking at the sheep, and he's just like, why are you like staring? It's just this shot where they're just staring at each other, and it's just a funny awkward moment, because the policeman's just staring at the sheep and the sheep's staring at her, and it's just this 20 second silence of them staring at each other, and in the end he's like, why are you here? It's just brilliantly done. When you watch it, you have to see. But yeah, go and check out Sheep Detectives, guys. It's very fun. Definitely take your kids to go and see it if your kids love sheep. But also, it's very good for adults to go and see as well. Like I said, it is got some really good adult mature themes to it. The main theme is, of course, about death and stuff. And there are some very dark scenes in the film as well. So it isn't all, like, just because there's sheep in it, isn't all like, oh, MacDonald Had a Farm kind of style film. This is actually a very dark film, but it's done very mature. And like I said, there are some very little brief adult jokes that they throw in. So yeah, honestly, guys, do check it out. If you're an adult or a kid, go and check it out. I would definitely recommend Sheep Detectives.
1: If you're a kid, don't go by yourself.
0: No, obviously not. But yeah, definitely. But you know, it's good for kids as well as for the adults. Okay, now we're going to talk about Obsession. I have to talk about this film because this was one of my most anticipated horror films to come out this year. Now, this movie completely blew me away for many reasons. For one thing, it's a great horror film. Number two, it completely came out better than I thought it was going to be. Number three, it's inspirational for me because it's directed by a YouTuber. Number four,
1: YouTuber
0: the YouTuber actually directed this movie.
1: Wow.
0: Carrie Barker, his name is, and he is phenomenal.
1: Carrie Barker.
0: He done a film called Milk and Cereal. He done a short horror film, and now he's done this movie. And now he is skyrocketing. Well, you will now because of this movie. And I got to say, what a guy. Like, he has done a phenomenal job with this film. There's so many things about this movie that I wish I could talk about spoiler-wise, but I'm not going to. But I will talk about this movie spoiler-free. But there are so many things I do want to mention. So, Obsession is a movie about a guy who has a crush on this girl he's known since school days, and he basically finds a One Wish Willow branch from this shop, and he decides to make a wish that she falls in love with him and that she loves no one else in the world. So he snaps that willow tree, and yeah, he gets his wish, but let's just say it comes with some very bizarre, dark consequences. That's all I'm going to say. And I got to say, this movie was just like, it has honestly so far the best performance of the year by an actress called Inde Nav. I don't know if I'm going to pronounce the name right. Navarrete. Inde Navarrete. I think that's how you pronounce the name. If it's wrong, I do apologise. But can I just say, what a performance that she gives. She is phenomenal in this movie, playing Nikki, for these reasons. She plays the beautiful girl next door, the fun hangout friend, to this evil, sinister, dark, twisted, messed up character that you're just like, whoa. Like, this performance, seriously, needs to be nominated or needs to win something. Because I swear down, if people overlook this performance, then they are missing out completely. Like, this performance is just like, it literally skyrockets anything I've seen so far this year for many reasons. Like I said, she's very good at playing these different personalities, from this wonderful, you know, friend that you know from the street, this high school girl, maybe the girl next door, the, you know, the girl who has the hunky boyfriend who the guy has the crush on and stuff like that, to turn into this really dark character was just phenomenal. And and what inspired her as well is I love that she looked at other horror films for this reason. So she watched Pearl, she watched Hereditary, she watched Misery. Like, she went for a lot of catalogue films. There's even a bit from the movie Get Out that she steals. If you haven't seen Get Out, there's a scene where the housemaid goes, no, and this isn't really a spoiler because this clip has gone viral, where she's in the restaurant and he asks her a question and then she just goes, no, and you're just like, you know. And that clip alone makes you think, if she's crazy in that clip, what is she gonna do for the rest of the movie? And all I can say is, brace yourself. And also, if you've got a strong stomach, then that's where I mean you got to brace yourself. Because this movie does not hold back on its violence. It doesn't hold back on its unsettling maturity. Like, it makes you uncomfortable throughout the entire film. Like, once she's gone through that willow tree wish, you know that it's not going to go on an easy ride. And it just gets darker and darker and darker all the way until the ending. And my God, that ending. I remember sitting there when the credits were rolling. And my wife looked at me and was like, so what do you think? And I just sat there silent and was like, yeah, that's honestly my reaction. Seriously. It's just, that was how good this movie was. So if you are a horror fan like me out there, guys, and you want to see something bizarre, twisted, messed up in that particular way, and also see one of the most incredible performances of the year, you have to go and check out this movie. Like, it's without a doubt. Like, and if you, like, yeah, I mean, I can't, like I said, it's such a shame I can't say why, but honestly, when you see the movie, you're going to come out going, yeah, that performance was incredible. And the reaction to the ending is also going to have people, like, they're either going to love it or they're going to hate it. But yeah, I mean, that's how good this movie is. So yeah, definitely. By the way, guys, it is rated 18, so please be over 18 or over to see this movie, because yeah, like I said, this movie does not hold back on its violence and the unsettling tone of it. And oh yeah, like, wow, that's all I'm gonna say. I mean I wish I could maybe do a spoiler filled review maybe one day. Maybe next week I might do one,
1: but the YouTube channel.
0: Yeah, I mean, the thing is, I used to do movie reviews on YouTube channel. I don't really do that as much now, but the problem is, that's why I do this radio show with it, because it's to say, like, you know, will you guys maybe go check out if I review it? But yeah, it left that much of an impact on me. But all I can say is, it's one of my favorite films of this year, along with The Bride and 28 Years Later, Bone Temple. That is, to me, how good it is. And Inde's performance is just one of the best of this year. I mean, I'm going to say this now. Whatever performance someone else gives this year, they have got to try and top that.
1: Last year's, like, nominees were, like, and even not nominees were, like, very stacked. So this, would you say, like, this year was, like, even more stacked so far, or...?
0: Well, she's definitely so far number one on my list.
1: Okay.
0: I mean, that's all I can say. I mean, don't get me wrong, Ralph Fiennes was fantastic on Bone Temple. He done this really fantastic scene involving a dance, which was just incredible, which, bless him, he did admit kind of knackered him out, especially for his age, because he's nearly 70 now, I think, and he done this really powerful dance. And I remember when you see him in interviews, he goes, yeah, I did hurt my back while doing that scene, but he done it. The bride is Jessie Buckley, because she was insane in that movie. Very well done. I mean, Jessie Buckley's amazing, but in The Bride, she's really, really good in that. But unfortunately, they're taken over by this performance from Obsession, I'm sorry, because she does so many things in this movie. Like, there's just this one take. All I'm going to say is, there's this one take involving a smile that goes on longer than it should. And I remember when that shot was on, and it goes on and on and on. There's people in the audience would just kind of go,
1: was it like the end of the
0: film
1: with, like, the rolling credits and her smiling?
0: No, it's not the ending. No, I'm not going to spoil the ending.
1: Oh, no.
0: There's just this one shot that involves her smiling. That's all I'm going to say. But what I'm saying is, you know when there's a smile scene? It goes on for, like, what, maybe 10 seconds? This is about 45 seconds of her smiling. And the audience, they were literally, this is their reaction. So it was kind of like a... oh. Yeah, because, yeah, that's all I'm going to say. 45 seconds of her smile on camera, it's funny at first, and then as it goes on, you're kind of like, oh my God, what is going on? What is going on? It's very Exorcist-filled, maybe. That's the feeling. Yeah, but anyway, that's all I'm going to say. So, guys, if you haven't seen Obsession, please go and support this movie, because it does deserve your money and your time. Because what's also amazing is that this is the cheapest horror film to be grossed the most highest amount of money. This was made on a $750,000 budget.
1: No.
0: And it's already grossed, I think, 12 million.
1: Whoa.
0: So it is done super well.
1: Honestly, I really hope someday films can get cheaper to produce. I mean, everyone should still be paid fairly. But it's just like, I feel like there should be a lot more smaller budget feature films made.
0: Oh, absolutely.
1: Don't suck.
0: Because it's like, for example, when you watch films like Project Hail Mary, which was brilliant, but you know, the budget on that was 200 million, and that could have flopped really badly. But luckily, from the skin of its teeth, it just managed to reach the finish line. So that's what I'm saying. Like, luckily, it just managed to reach, like, enough to make its money back. But at the same time, you think 200 million, and does people want to watch Ryan Gosling in space on his own for 2 hours? But luckily, they did.
1: Yeah.
0: Like, luckily, they managed to go, yeah, we want to go check out this movie.
1: It felt a lot shorter than it actually was.
0: It actually felt like an hour and 50 minutes.
1: Yeah.
0: Rather than, what was it, 2.5 hours?
1: Yeah.
0: I'd say it was about, to me, nearly 2 hours. Because, yeah, it didn't feel as long. And it isn't just Ryan Gosling. Like, there are other characters in the film. And it's also a flashback film. It goes backwards and forwards. But also, really, the star of the movie, apart from Ryan Gosling, is Rocky.
1: Oh, I love Rocky.
0: Like, you know, Rocky's really the star of the film. Come on, guys. Let Rocky be nominated for an Oscar.
1: Yes. They need to have Rocky on stage accepting the Oscar.
0: Yeah, literally. Yeah, he needs to come on and go, hey, guys, why don't you fist my bump? Oh, sorry. This is the Oscars, isn't it?
1: Fist my bump to Arnold Schwarzenegger or whoever presents the award.
0: Yeah, and Arnold would be like, no, thank you. I don't want to do that.
1: Oh, my God. Ultimate crossover with Terminator and Rocky.
0: No, Robert Sylvester Stallone and Rocky.
1: Oh, my God. In the boxing ring?
0: Yeah, of course. But then Sylvester will go, I'm too tired for this. I retired. And then Michael B. Jordan comes on. And he's like, yeah, I'm taking over now. Because he was the other Rocky guy, wasn't he? In the other films.
1: Oh, my God.
0: Yeah, so maybe that's what they should do. So they should get Rocky, the Rock, then get Sylvester Stallone. And then Sylvester Stallone says, nah, Joe, I've retired. And then Michael B. Jordan comes on and says, nah, I'm not fighting on Rock.
1: Yeah,
0: and
1: Michael B. Jordan just has, like, the fangs.
0: Yeah, yeah, it says, nah, I've moved on. Yeah. I don't do this, I run a bar now, and there's vampires that are coming in, you know what I mean?
1: Yeah.
0: That would be a very interesting crossover.
1: Literally.
0: That would be so funny. I mean, who knows, if they ever do get to do it, then maybe we should put in a letter.
1: Yeah.
0: Say, do a Rocky crossover of all these Rocky characters. Mm-hmm. And see what happens. Let it happen, guys. Let it happen.
1: Let it happen.
0: Right, we're going to play another track. And then up next is the movie news. So we need to talk about that coming up after that. Because there's a couple of things that the movie news has updated that I cannot wait to talk about. That we must talk about that very soon. So the next track I'm going to play... I'm just trying to find... one I haven't played for a little while, actually. I like to try and find some updated ones on here. Okay, right. So we're going to play a little another track now, guys. After this is the upcoming movie news. Be back after this one.

0: Okay, guys, that was the track for Entiles from the movie Dinosaur, and you're listening to Manigan's Movie Music on Live the on Love the V Radio. Me, Reese Manigan, and my guest today, Jordan Lily Dane.
1: Jacob Lily Dane.
0: I'm getting the names wrong today. I'm tongue tied today because I'm trying, really excited to talk about the next bit of movie news, because this is a film that I'm really excited to talk about. So, anyway, let's get on to it. So let's hope I don't mess up any names here. So David Fincher, not Quentin Tarantino, has got a spin-off for the Cliff Booth movie, which sets November release in December. Hang on. Cinema December release. Yeah, I've got that right. It sets November cinema release ahead of... It's coming out in the cinema in November, but it's coming out on Netflix in December. There we go. They could have written that so much better. Anyway, let's go back into that then. So, yes, the Cliff Booth movie is finally coming out, and it comes out in November in the cinema. And even better, they're releasing it in the IMAX cinema, which I'm really happy about. So I'm definitely going to check this out in the cinema when it comes out. There's no announcement release date as of yet. It just says November. Damn. I hate when movies do that, when they say, oh, it comes out this month, but you don't know the actual release date.
1: It could be like the end of a month.
0: Yeah, exactly. I mean, it's probably going to come out near the end of the month, because with Netflix, what they tend to do is they release their Netflix films for like 2 weeks before Netflix release it. So probably that's how it's going to go.
1: They get back their money.
0: I mean, it's just annoying that they don't release them longer, because when I saw Frankenstein last year, like, that was a cinema movie.
1: I saw that.
0: Yeah, I'm so glad I saw that in cinema as well, because that was more of a cinema movie than a Netflix film. So I'm really glad I caught that. So this one I definitely need to check out in the cinema. So in case you guys don't know, this is the spin-off to Once Upon a Time in Hollywood, which was released in 2019, which was the Quentin Tarantino movie. And yes, it did star Brad Pitt. And he's coming back for basically a spin-off movie involving his character. But there's no real synopsis about his what the movie's even going to be about, which is really interesting. And also, no updates on who's joining him, which is a bit intriguing. But what makes this what does make this intriguing is the fact that David Fincher is now taking over the reins, and he's a really good director. He did, of course, Panic Room and Fight Club and Seven and Gone Girl, so he knows his stuff. So this is going to be really interesting to see how this movie's going to have a take, because with Quentin and David Fincher, they're both very different directors. I mean, David Fincher's more of a very unsettling psychological type, and Quentin's the more Looney Tunes kind of, movie involving, you know, people getting their heads chopped off and stuff like that, you know. So it's going to be very interesting to see how this movie's going to have the take on it. I'm very intrigued, but I will definitely go check it out, absolutely. So that comes out in November in the IMAX cinemas, which I'm very intrigued about. Now, there's another horror film that we do need to talk about. That's trailer got released just yesterday, called Victorian Psycho, starring Makia Monroe, which I'm very happy about, because Makia Monroe is a very good actress. She's done Long Legs, she's done It Follows, she's done The Guest.
1: I think I've seen Long Legs, actually. Was she the main lady?
0: She was the main girl, yeah. Oh, and God. She's coming back in Victorian Psycho, which, by the way, guys, I'm not going to reveal what was in the trailer, but let's just say that it will definitely make you feel a little bit while watching it. However, if she's going to be in the movie, I'm very intrigued with that, because I've loved nearly every horror movie this woman has done. Like, Long Legs I loved, The Guest was really good. She done another one with Bill Skarsgård, I think it was called Capture or something like that, which was a dark comedy horror, and she done a really good job with that. She's just very good at being in horror movies, let's just say that, you know. And she's brilliant with most of her performances. I mean, It Follows in particular was really unsettling. I mean, I don't know if you've seen It Follows, but my goodness, that movie is so unsettling. And I cannot wait for the sequel, They Follow, which comes out, I believe, sometime next year, although I think they're filming it right now. But yeah, it's going to be set 10 years after the first movie. Although, I've been waiting for an It Follows sequel since I saw the first movie. I will admit that. When I was like, bring on a sequel, please. There has to be a sequel to that movie. So they're finally doing it. So it's going to be called They Follow rather than It Follows. And yeah, that just, that really got under my skin. My wife is terrified of that film as well. She, even though she loves it, she's really terrified of that film, especially involving, let's just say, an old lady. That's all I'm going to say. Yeah. It's very, very unsettling. By the way, I forgot to mention, you've got something you want to promote.
1: Ah, yes, of course. I have recently finished shooting and editing my new short film, The Book of Horus.
0: Mm-hmm.
1: Poster's already out.
0: Nice.
1: And I'll be publishing the trailer next month. But it's this comedy satire with fantastical elements about this bullied nerd who becomes an anthropomorphic walrus through unforeseen circumstances.
0: Okay.
1: And
0: sounds a lot like Tusk.
1: That's what my teacher said. I haven't watched it yet.
0: You haven't seen Tusk?
1: No, I haven't.
0: That's yet. Fair enough. Yeah, those. Yeah, that's another bizarre one. But anyway, carry on. Sorry.
1: Yeah.
0: That just popped into my head. I was like, Tusk?
1: And so he becomes an anthropomorphic walrus, and he must go toe-to-toe with a group of bullies.
0: Oh, wow.
1: It's very Hundreds of Beavers silent film-esque.
0: So Hundreds of Beavers,
1: I
0: yes.
1: That
0: movie, so bonkers, honestly, but brilliantly done.
1: Honestly, so it's very heavily inspired by that.
0: Nice.
1: There's comedy, there's gay romance, there's montages, there's
0: a walrus.
1: There's a walrus. There's me duplicating one actor in premiere like 3 times to be on the screen, 3 of them at once. I remember I showed him that specific screenshot and he was like, me and the boys! And honestly, it was so great.
0: Amazing.
1: It was so much fun working with the crew and the cast, and we have gotten into Avik Biruni International Film Festival over in India, which is where I won for Spectrum Syndicate last year.
0: Oh, well done.
1: So, thank you. And submitted a lot more, so hopefully it'll be popping up places. But yeah, the film will be coming, the trailer will be releasing June 8th, and then the trailer will, I already said the trailer, and then the film,
0: the she film, really wants to get that trailer out.
1: Yeah, and then the film will be releasing worldwide on August 8th on Crying Goat Studios YT, so make sure to check it out.
0: Amazing. And by the way, where can people follow you or subscribe you?
1: I'm on Crying Goat Studios YT, which is my YouTube channel, / studio channel. That's the company that Reese mentioned at the start of the show.
0: Yes.
1: It's not registered. It's just my indie film studio.
0: It's fine. It's still your thing. So, yeah. You know, be proud of what you got.
1: Yep. I'm on Instagram at Crying Goat Studios YT. I'm at TikTok at Living a Life with Lily. I'm too lazy to change my handle.
0: Can't be bothered.
1: I gotta change all the links on the other social medias as well if I do that though. So
0: yeah, fair enough.
1: Then, I also have a portfolio. Again, can't be bothered to change the handle, but lilydane.card.co. So that you can see all the projects I've worked on. So if you want to hire me, then like please. And I'm also on LinkedIn. So yeah. That's my social medias mainly.
0: There you go, guys. So make sure you do subscribe and follow, definitely, because the trailer comes out next month. Definitely wants to get that trailer. That sounds really exciting, and that's really, really awesome. That's going to be great. And by the way, you might just want to watch Tusk to make sure you haven't stolen any walrus ideas, just in case. Otherwise, you could get sued by Kevin Smith.
1: I know.
0: I'm sure you won't. No, Tusk is a very different movie, trust me. When you see it, you'll be like, yeah, that's not my movie. Right, we're going to play just one more track to end the show, and then of course after this I need to talk about next week's show, and then I guess it'll be time to say our goodbyes. I can't believe it's already 10 to 12 because it goes so quick, it's ridiculous. Anyway, let's squeeze in this last track, and then we'll mention what's happening next week. But now here's a little lovely track from The Secret Life of Pets.

0: That was the track from The Secret Life of Pets, and it's now the final track of the show. Okay, so Jacob Lily Dane, it's been lovely to have you on the show. Have you enjoyed being on the show?
1: Yeah, I'd say solid 7 out of 10. No, it's been really great being here. I'm so glad to have come on.
0: It's been glad to have you. And I'll tell you what, Tiffy makes up after last week. But you've been honestly a really fantastic guest. I've enjoyed the topics and everything. To be honest, I think this is why I'm always getting my shows not longer, because I think we could have spoke all day about the autism awareness side to film and the experiences and everything like that. Maybe one day we'll just have to meet up and do a long podcast or something and just talk about that, which I won't mind doing. That's what I mean. It's a shame that my show is never longer, because there are so many things that I wish I could talk about and say. But unfortunately, when you've got to cram in tracks and talk about other things and keep the show, it's like, damn, you know. But
1: I feel like
0: it's
1: a fine. Comic-Con panel or something. I don't know. Are we big enough for that?
0: Maybe in the indie Comic-Con section. Yeah. We'll do. I mean, it's if they do like a film festival for indie filmmakers that are working their way up, maybe we'll just put the A-Team banner up and be like, you got any questions? And they'll be like, why don't you look autistic? I'll be like, the full moon. Next! Yeah, honestly, that's what I will say. Anyway, you can use that, so you've got my permission to use
1: Thank
0: that.
1: You.
0: Yeah, definitely, because trust me.
1: Trademarked by Reese
0: Bannigan. Literally, there's the rights. There you go. Signing the rights over to that joke.
1: But
0: in all seriousness, it's been lovely to have you on. I appreciate you coming on. I really appreciate that you've had so much to tell. And I really enjoyed listening to your experiences and the films that you're doing. And you've obviously got some really exciting stuff coming up, and I cannot wait to keep track on it. Obviously, we'll keep in touch and we'll update each other about that. So, but seriously, it's been really fantastic. And thank you so much for making up after last week. Trust me, it feels like I've actually done a radio show and not done a circus. Honestly, thank goodness.
1: I don't know. I think back in the day, this would have been a bit of a circus.
0: Yeah, back in the day, this would have been the circus treatment.
1: Yeah.
0: Okay, right. So let me update you guys about next week's show. Next week, I do have a really special guest join. Actually, it's going to be pre-recorded interview, but she's still going to technically be a guest on the show. Emma Dark is joining me next week, who is my film producer friend. And I've known her now for 9 years, actually. So, yeah, I know, 9 years. It doesn't feel like 9 years. But
1: she's not been on the show yet?
0: I've only had the show for nearly 2 years, but also I've had other guests. Plus, she's a very, very busy woman. So she has this really big advertising job that she does, and it's like basically she has to be hands-on for that. So it's very understandable. Plus, I've been very busy myself. So, you know, we've all got lives going on. It's all happens, you know. She's finally joining me on the show next week, and I'm very, very excited to be talking to her about her experiences, what shows she's done. I mean, she has done some incredible work. If you guys don't know who she is, check out her YouTube channel. She's done some really, really amazing indie films. I mean, they just look so incredible. The effects, the stories, the mystery. She's done some really incredible work. So, yeah, definitely check out Emma Dark, guys. She's joining me next week. So I'm really, really looking forward to that. Cannot wait to have her on and talk about the experiences that she's done for the film industry. Next week, involving movies, my mission is to try and see the movie Passenger for next week. So that might happen. It might not happen. I'll have to update about that. But that's potentially the next movie review. So that's 50-50 at the moment. That's hoping I do see it in the week. But touch wood, fingers crossed, whatever. We'll see. If not, it's probably going to be... Oh, hang on a second. It might be Backrooms. Ooh.
1: Ooh.
0: So it might be Backrooms or Passenger. Or it could be both. Okay, so one of those movies will be reviewed potentially next week. So that's what's coming up. Obviously, spoiler free. So that will be coming up next week. So yeah, it's going to be a very, very exciting show. So Emma Dark and movie review on Passenger or potentially Backrooms. So very exciting. And Backrooms is another one of my anticipated films for next week. So I'm really looking forward to seeing that. So who knows? Will I be disappointed? Will I be happy? Find out next week. All right, guys, as always, thank you so much to who's ever tuned in. Please join me next week. And yeah, thank you for everyone as always. And as I say at the end of the show, that is a wrap.
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5: 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A lot of it is produced by yours truly. This evening, we have, of course, the Jenna Club joining us to start things off, as well as George Radney, veteran sports journalist. Kev Blakicki, a younger sports journalist, but still knows what he's talking about. He's been in horrible pain as a Mets fan. So me, as a Yankees fan, after last night, I'm excited to join him, at least mentally, down in Cancun. He's got a lot of good stuff to discuss. And of course, to cap things off, after some music by DJ Rabo, I'll be back with Greg Vaughn, Nate Brown Jr., and our guest for the week. It's another edition of What's Going On. So much to talk about and not enough time, so let's just get right into it. This is The Ryan Show FM, and we will be back after these brief messages.
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1: Okay. If you wanna make some money, boy, just listen. 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But really,

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1: What's going on, KC? 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
1: 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And today we're here with a special guest, Relly. For my first question, how did you get everything together for 913 Day?
3: Well, it took a collective of things. My good sis, Arisha Towers, she already, you know, been doing 913 Day for about 7 years. So I came in as a jump start, you know, I call it like some jumper cables just to liven the event up. So what we did was, back in my early days, we used to throw block parties here on Quindaro, you know, and I just thought the 913 Days wouldn't, I would say, live enough, you know what I mean? Everybody from Kansas would go to 816 for 816 Day, so I wanted our 913s to get in the format of getting like that over there. So that's what in the making. And so we met with the mayor and city councilman like once a month. I pulled my good friend Earl Watson in, and he would go to the board meetings with me. He got with me on that along with Joe Macklin and Chauncey Berry.
2: With so many local vendors and parade participants, and what makes the year event stand out to compare to post celebrities?
3: I think this year, because we had the Kansas City Chiefs come by. We had two Hall of Famers. I think it was Penn, and I can't remember the other guy's name. We had the cheerleaders. We had the band, whatever they're called. We had the Casey Wolf, and I think that kind of really brought everybody out because, you know, Kansas City's a big Chiefs fan. You know, we love the Chiefs. So I think that's what made it kind of stand out. And we had a kids zone where they had, the Chiefs, you know, playing with the kids and stuff like that. So I think that's kind of what standed out from all other years. And we kind of had a entertainment district also where people came and did kind of local acts and stuff like that.
1: Where do you see 913 Day Parade and Vendor Fair in the next 5 years, and how can the community continue to support its growth?
3: In the next few years, we're trying to get it big. Maybe take it from off Quindaro to a bigger site, get more people involved. Maybe we can get all the other 913 people to have their events. Maybe we can come together and just have one big one for the community so nobody has to divide and pick and choose where to go. So in the next 5 years, I can see it getting as big as 816 Day, you know, with having big a major artist come in and do something, you know what I mean, or something like that.
1: Yeah.
2: Who originally came up with 913 Day, though?
3: Arisha Towers. This is my first year getting involved.
1: Like, how did she, come to think of 913 Day?
3: From my understanding, I'm fairly new to 913 Day. From my understanding, it started from COVID. You know, it started from when people would, I guess, need things like toilet papers and cleaner things. They would give that out for 913 Day. So it's been carried on for, like I said, 7 years.
1: How much time did it take to set up for you to get everybody together for the concert that you made?
3: Well, them came once the people saw who was coming. You know, people called me and asked, you know, can they open up? I didn't have to call nobody, you know, but they called me because they seen who was coming. So, you know, when a big show comes, everybody wants to be, you know, show their talent.
2: What makes the new Dallas tour unique compared to others showing up to the city? And what vibe can the fans expect when they walk through the doors?
3: Well, I think it's going to stand out from any others because I got a lot of locals involved. I got like 10 local acts. I got Big Ed Finn. I got Ray Money. I got Rob Lowe the Star. I got T Killer. I got Tim Militia. I got Rue Hart. I got so many YG Casey. I got all kind of the top name local talent. And I kind of base it off of local talent on this show. That's why I call it 700 and Friends. And then I also got my girl Kiva from Tubi coming by, one of the hottest actresses on Tubi. It's different for me because it's more for the local talent here in Kansas City to be out there, to be able to showcase with a major act, you know, in concert.
4: 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This Relly. 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Also, hosts JR Hoodstar, DJ 911, and my other host, Big Crystal.
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6: 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Yeah, bitch, we the...

0: What's happening, good people? I am First Things First, Don't Forget the Coach, Then Comes Mo, and you're here with Genifest Worldwide Radio. What inspired you to create Small City Big Dreams?
1: It was inspired by my cousin Kobe Harlan. It was his idea, but me and him think a lot, so we came together.
0: Okay, so why now?
1: He told me it was time. He said he's been waiting, and me and him got to brainstorming. And we kind of had the same idea, so we said, hey, I think this is a winner-winner chicken dinner, so we're going to go ahead and rock with it.
0: Okay. So explain to the people who are listening, what is Small City Big Dreams?
1: Well, Small City Big Dreams is a showcase where you can win $2,500. Rapper, R&B singer, spoken word, comedian, Southern soul, even country singers.
0: Okay. So now I'm going to ask you to do something. I know we didn't talk about this. But you rally, so I know you can handle this one, man. All right. So for someone hearing about Small City Big Dreams for the first time, how would you sell it? Like in 30 seconds, how would you sell it?
1: You want this $2,500?
0: I like that. Okay. So what does winning the $2,500 prize mean?
1: I mean, it's the beginning of something new. I mean, because we're trying to turn this into like something you see on TV. Season one, you know what I mean? Get you some spotlight in front of big-time celebrities because season finale, we know we're going to have somebody come in and perform. So, you know, just get some, share some light on the talent around the city, man. Just try to build us up, you know what I mean? Try to come together.
0: Now, I got to ask this. You know, a lot of times talent shows, especially around the city, you know, they ain't talking about 2,500. They talking about 500. You know, that I ain't really seen too much over 1,500. Y'all went 2,500, so more than just financially, but like symbolically, what does that mean for like local artists?
1: Studio time, maybe travel to open up for somebody, or call one of them local people, or one of them big time artists that's gonna be in a state nearby to see if you can open up for them to share the light. I mean, it's something personal that person get themselves situated in life and they dreams of music.
0: Okay, now how would you describe your role as a promoter in one sentence? Yeah, I'm putting you on the spot today, really.
1: Man, me myself, man, I get kind of confused that promoting, man, because I just kind of consider myself as the funder.
0: Okay.
1: I kind of hire people to promote.
0: Okay, so I'm going to switch the question then. How would you describe your role as the funder in one sentence? Because you do more than funding. I know what you mean, but...
1: I'm kind of the negotiator, you know what I mean? I'm a people person, so I'm able to get it done because, you know, I shine that light on people and they just, you know, we make it happen. Pull everybody together.
0: Okay. Now, I ain't gonna lie, I'm gonna keep it real with you. You said you was calling singers, rappers, spoken word, you know, Southern soul, comedians, but you even threw country in there. So I'm asking you this. Why is that important for you to bring all those different genres together, all those different people, and for all those different artists to have a shot at the spotlight?
1: Because when you're doing things, it's always for the people, so you can't limit it. You can't limit, I don't know the word to use, but you just can't limit your reach. I don't want it just to be for my ethnic, you know what I mean? We know how our ethnic is, people might not come. So if you gang other Latinos and white Americans, I think, you know, that'll get people to come together, you know, have a better crowd. Because we're trying to build. This isn't a one-shot hit. We're trying to do this continuously. So everybody has their time, everyone has their chance to shine.
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1: What were you?
0: Bayou.
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3: What's the deal? This your host, Brian.
4: Hey, Don.
5: Mari.
3: And this is Genus Talk for you, Bayou. For today, we'll be doing a throwback episode on Afro Samurai. And the first question I have is, who is your favorite character?
4: AJ.
5: Of course, AJ. It gotta be AJ.
3: AJ.
4: AJ is so funny for no reason. Little white afro. Flowing around. Who your favorite character?
3: Me personally, it's got to be the main character Afro. You know, he was cold, bro.
5: Yeah, he
3: was too cold to be moving. He's too old to be moving like that.
5: And he got too much aura. Like, come on.
4: Way too much aura.
3: But the beginning,
4: he's trying to get his get back for his dad. You know what I'm saying?
5: So you know how that should be. Dad.
4: Exactly. He had a father figure.
5: Yeah,
4: something he don't got.
5: Yeah, something this man don't got.
4: Who? Yeah.
5: Like
4: a stepdad.
3: What was your favorite scene?
4: What was
5: my
4: favorite scene?
5: I ain't gonna count. My favorite scene had to be the fighting scene in the bar.
4: No, his favorite scene with the sex.
5: He trying to troll me now.
3: He for real was only keeping right.
4: Hey,
5: guess what? And guess what? What about it, though? What about it? Maybe I was just
3: grown man.
5: Maybe I was.
4: Grown man
5: got fantasies, too, you know?
4: Okay, then. My favorite scene was fighting, though. Nah, my favorite scene when the big dude messed up his lemonade.
5: Oh, the big dude.
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Now this is how it started. 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Yet I want you, baby. We'll never be the same, 'cause you played the

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27: Me's Hines.
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What up? 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Hey yo!

You know what? I was gonna name the show The Bringer of War, named after my special guest's album, War 2. But he's got a catchphrase that's so infectious that, yo, simply put, this is the Repping for You Hip Hop Show.

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Yo, let me tell you something. You're in for some big tune this week, man. Let me tell you. My name is Grandbody P. Acknowledge me. 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We are sponsored by Got the Juice. Who got the juice now? Okay, so this is how the thing sets. Y'all know. 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You know what I mean? Go to those categories. Put your ballots in. Put your ticks in. And on this website. You know what I mean? Then you got until June the 30th to do that. One vote per email. Okay? Also, MikeDog36@gmail.com. Keep the submissions coming. I'm getting a load now, you know. I'm getting a load of submissions. Some are great, some they need a little work. But no trap, no mumble rap. Keep it clean. Don't be a tragedy like the Prime Minister of the UK right now. His people turned them back upon him. Oh gosh. And in fact, the UK as a whole is a tragedy right now, because they'd rather see a racist political party in power. That's not good, man. That is not good. Anyhow, we got tunes to play. We got the big interview with the man called Reef Hustle, who returns to the show. Yo! Hey, yo!

Peace. What up, y'all? This is yours truly, S. Giving a big shout out to my dude, Grant Body P and Ani D on the Reppin' For You Hip Hop Show. Canada, the UK, the worldwide. We do this hip hop thing for real.

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1: 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But I want to create a new chamber.
0: Oh? And what would that be?
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0: Your ruler has arrived.
1: 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This is Cassius King representing that Leimert part. And I want to

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2: Family, that buffalo juice is good as hell. 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It's my goddamn self. 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

0: another question. 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I know where the boy is still alive.
1: Yen Chan Tin, I'd never tell you. You're an evil man. You'll die soon. Somebody will kill you.
0: Well spoken, Zhou Chen. Now I'll add you to the 35 others.

0: were no match for one defenseless girl. 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
1: It's all my fault. I never expected this old monk to show up. He was too good for me. Otherwise, she'd be dead already.
0: A monk from Shaolin? What was his name?
2: Grandbody P!
0: I can't really blame you. But little wonder we're having trouble with you as captain.
3: Let's get to it. 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

0: 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Maybe thought I was dead. Well, do you recognize my technique?
1: Fight elements!
2: C-Dot title. 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

0: ago, you and your beast, you came in this ring and you issued an open challenge to whoever could dare to step up without even caring who would. And why would you care? Because there's been 25 years of history that says Brock Lesnar cannot be beat. But I have 4 weeks of history that says he absolutely can.
1: See that title? Once it off for them, we start.

y'all. I'm Tiff Page. And right now, you're checking out the Reppin' For You Hip Hop Show with my homie Grant Body P and Oni D. Vibes, good vibes, positive vibes, high vibrations all the time. Peace and love.

0: Tony, they know me. 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Learn how to move through pain, maneuver lanes, no Luka Doncic.
1: Sarah.

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0: That's a lot of prayers. 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
1: Sarah.

0: Yeah! That is how to end that segment, man. Black Milk, BJ the Chicago Kid, the Tinkar, truth be told, man. On the BDSIR Network, the best damn show in World One Radio. Hey, yo! My name's Grant Body P. Hear what the tunes you heard, depending on what time you tuned in. Starting off with S. Neck, Nimble, Tinkar, I Don't Need Gold. Ninth Wonder, Jada, Tinkar, Supreme from Golden Sound. Then 38 Special, Method Man, The Main Line, The UA, Right Here, Right Now. Then we went on to Nam Diddy, The 808 Babies, Tinkar, The Bigger Picture. 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Then Trader, He Still Got It, and I'll let him tell. Billy Dance, The Inspector Deck, Tinkar The Maverick from the Answer album. Beautiful album, man. AZ featuring Nas, Surprise from Do or Die 3. Mickey Blue, Starvy B and Tom Spliff, Villains for Hire, banger. Ty Phoenix, Killer Priest, Kill Ripken and Kazodia, Tinkar, The Crown Lords Part 2, The Priest Mix though, The Priest Mix, big tune, great friend of the program, Ty Phoenix, and finally, as I said, Black Milk, BJ the Chicago Kid, and Chris Scola, or Shola, should I say, Tinkar, The Truth Be Told from Ceremonial. It is that about that type, people. Grant Body P. Reef Hustle, watch this.
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21: 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We're back! 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Hey! Hey! How you mean? How you mean? We're the best damn show in Worldwide Radio. You know how we do it. My name's Grand Body P. Acknowledge me. Say it to me. Last time this brother was on the show, right? It was a good 3 years ago, you know, a good 3 years ago. At that time, the album War 2, What About Reef 2, was coming out. 3 years have passed, the album is out. You know what I mean? We're going to talk about it. It must be our journey, let me tell you. I'm glad to have this brother back on the show, man. It's been a minute, man. So I need you to acknowledge this guy. I need you to acknowledge the Bronx. I need you to acknowledge MJ's Hip Hop Connects. All the team out there, welcome back to the show. Reef,
22: yes,
21: Hustle, welcome back to Repping for You, brother. It's been a minute.
22: Yes, sir. Yes, sir. What's up? What's the word, man? Hey, yo!
21: Yo!
22: Hey, yeah, infamous Grand Body P. You know what we doing, man. We freedom waving on top of this, you heard? Word up. Shout out to MJ. Shout out to Mills, man. Shout out to 420 Blazing. Shout out to everybody that's out there. What we doing right now, we doing big things, you know.
21: Big things. I'm not lying. The album came out last year, right? And that album is amongst all the great albums that came, that dropped in 2025, which I have deemed the greatest hip-hop year we have had since, arguably, 1998. I'm going there, Reef. I am going there.
22: Let's go.
21: And this album, I've heard it, people. If you haven't heard it, guys, I beg you, do yourself a favor. At least go to the streaming sites, stream it there, stream it once, and then when you finish stream it again. And then when you finish stream it again. And then when you finish stream, you stream it again. Because the album is off the hook. Congratulations, yes, brother.
22: Yes, sir. Appreciate it. You heard?
21: Yeah, man. Absolutely, man. Absolutely. But like I said, I feel like it's been a pretty much of a journey. Now, you can confirm this or correct me, whatever, right? I feel like when you announced it, we was in for some big tune, which we were, but I feel like we had some twists and turns along the way. I don't think War 2 turned out the way that we have it now. Am I right in saying that, or it was that the plan all along?
22: Nah, sometimes some of the stuff became organic, man. Some of the stuff actually end up organic. When you're an artist, you're a creative. When you're a creative, sometimes things you can just pull up out the air, man. So it wasn't 100% right on the nose, but, you know, this was God's work. You know what I'm saying? So it was perfect.
21: 100%. I'm with you, man. It was God's work, man. You know what I mean? I felt like some of the tracks on the album wasn't meant to be there to begin with. And some tracks that was going to be on the album didn't end up being on the album. That's the vibe I've got. Either way, you've come with a quality body of work. So it's definitely something to be proud of. Now, here's where it gets interesting, Reef. So last time you was on the show, we talked about, you know, a tune that you created. I believe it was Flea Lord, right? And the tune was called Feelings. And then in that track, you were talking about the possibility of the COVID-19 coming back, right?
22: Right.
21: We're here now. And at that time, you said it will come back. It's a case of when. I feel like something like that is trying to come back, called Hantavirus. Have you heard about it?
22: Yeah, I've definitely heard about it, man. And what they putting out here, you hear what I'm saying? What they putting out here is, you know, I mean, people just got to be prepared for it. You know what I'm saying? The last time that it happened, it really, really took a toll on everybody. You know what I'm saying? Everybody's family took a big toll. It hurt a lot of people. So now, you know, we prepared. We should know, you know, or we should be prepared on what is to come. You know, if they do a shutdown, you know, if they do a shutdown, we got to be prepared for what is to come, man. And let's just, you know, keep God in the prayers, man. And let's know, because we should be more educated than we were before. So let's just use our education and be smart and move forward in doing what we have to do in such event happens. You know?
21: Yeah. So let's hope it doesn't. Let's hope it doesn't. But it's one of them ones where you gotta prepare for the worst, man. All my Instagram crew, I see you with all the emojis, man. Keep that going, man. You know what I mean? Showing the love for my man Reef Hustle right now. And that is the truth. I hope we don't go through something like that again. I'm hearing about it. I'm hearing hands of eyes. I want that again. You know what I mean? I'm like, wait a minute. No. You're making stuff up now.
22: Yeah. Pretty much. You know, just like I said, they putting it out there, man. Who, what, where, why, when. You know what I mean? What we know is what we are the people. You know what I'm saying? And the people, for the most part, we the last to know. We need to understand what's going on. We should always, you know, read the board, man. Watch the board to see what's going on. And also, what's important for the most part is to take care of our families and ourselves, you know, and make sure that we are prepared for whatever is to come. You know what I'm saying? Same way, you know, you go to school, you got to get dressed. You got to get yourself together. You got to get your books together. You know, you got to get your hair done. You know, you fix your clothes and everything to get prepared to go to school, right? So, you know, we need to be prepared for this. You know, but yes, I did speak about that. And you did ask me if I believed that it would happen again. And I said, yes. You know what I'm saying? And, you know, and it's a possibility we here. But God forbid, you know what I mean? You know, that nothing happens to the people. But, you know, let's take it day by day as we all do.
21: Absolutely, man. Absolutely. Let's keep switching gears, though, man. So I said that this album here, it came out in what I believe was the best year in hip-hop since 98, considering everything that's happened in hip hop, you know what I mean? Good and bad. I think it's just been the greatest. It's been the greatest year. 98 was when the Big Pun album came out, Capital Punishment, and I can hear some of that influence in this album here. You know what I mean?
22: Absolutely. I mean, you know, Pun is one of the greats, man. So with a lot of people is it, there's no original artists out there. What it is that we absorb certain energies. We absorb certain, you know, things from different artists or the artists that's, that we love. You know what I'm saying? We absorb certain things from them. And then what happens is when you become original, when you are original, is when you're putting all of this stuff together and then you in there and you cooking. You have your pot of gumbo.

0: tracks, right? Which of those four would they be?
1: You Ain't a Killer.
0: Mm-hmm.
1: You Ain't a Killer.
0: Hold on, let me just stop you right there. Because I wanted to mention the other three, but I like that you mentioned You Ain't a Killer, because we are, the whole world right now is Michael Jackson crazy right now.
1: Yeah, that's a fact.
0: Now, that's the pandemic we all want, the Michael Jackson flavor, you know what I mean? And that shoe right there sampled Michael Jackson Selection, man. So big ups on that one. That's our first one. You Ain't a Killer. All right, mention a few other three.
1: Fire Water.
0: Yeah.
1: Fire Water. That's with him, Joe, Armageddon, and I think Raekwon.
0: That sounds
1: about
0: right to me.
1: Yep, that's one. Another joint is Capital Punishment. Another Capital Punishment. That joint is crazy. Lyrically sound amazing. You know what I'm saying? Because I was about to say there's so many, man. It's so many. It's so many. Yeah, as I speak, there's a joint that he did on the Terror Squad album.
0: Uh-oh.
1: And it was called What You Gonna Do.
0: Here comes yeah, rapping and kill you. Big tune.
1: That's a
0: big
1: fact.
0: Big tune. Shout out to Juju of the Beat Nut to produce that one, I believe, if I'm not mistaken. Met him like a month or so ago. He came out to the UK, you know what I mean? Beat Nuts, shut it down. Straight up, you know what I mean? It was an honor and privilege to meet that guy, man. So that's the one right there. I knew that's where he was going, he was going.
1: Yeah.
0: Big tune. Right. So there's another tune that you were a part of. This one did not make War 2. Diamond D wanted it. Because it was Diamond D's thing. Hyenas,
1: that was his thing.
0: Man.
1: Yeah, Hyenas. That's a fact.
0: Yeah, man. Yo, let me know about that one, man. You know what I mean? Because that's a big tune right there, man. The Hyenas.
1: Yeah, so shout out to Diamond D, man. Diamond D actually gave me the call. You know what I'm saying? And he said, yeah. So it was crazy because, honestly, when he gave me the call, I was just bugging. I was just like, this is the legendary Diamond D, the one who sold 19 million albums, Diamond D. You know what I'm saying? The Stunts Plus Hip Hop Diamond D. Like, you know what I'm saying? What, like, I was like, you calling me? You know what I'm saying? He's like, yeah, I need you. I was like, I bet. Let's get it. You know what I'm saying? And I was like, I said, that's crazy. He was like, I said, yo, I appreciate it. He said, you deserve it. And I said, yo, I appreciate it. And it just shows my work. You know, it just shows the work that I put in, you know, what I put out there, the great energy I put out there. You know what I'm saying? And I mean what I say, and I say what I mean, man. So, you know, obviously that type of energy caught him. And he gave me the call. And, hey, I'm on the record with produced by Diamond D. That's featured myself, Shorty Shy, and Tech from
0: Smith and Wesson.
1: Yeah, my apologies. Smith and Wesson. Tech from Smith and Wesson. Yep.
0: Yeah, it'd be like that sometimes, you know, certain things are just,
1: I'm all over the place sometimes, man.
0: Yeah. That album came out last year as well, The Dying Piece 3. Yep. You know what I mean? Yeah, that came out. I'm not too sure which came out first, though, whether it was War 2 or this one here, Diamond Piece 3. You know what I mean? I don't know if Diamond D heard your project and then that's when he gave you the call.
1: Nah, actually, it was right before the project dropped. Actually, it was before the project dropped. He hit me and said, yo, I need you on this. But it was already slated. My album was dropping anyway. You know what I'm saying? So it was before the album came out. You know what I'm saying? But it wasn't planned like that. You know, it was just like I told you, it's God's timing. It's God's timing. So me just being on his project, you know, just made it better for when my project was coming out.
0: Yeah, put the lights on, didn't it? Yeah, it put the lights on. Let's talk about some of these on War 2, man, because that's a big reason why we're here. You know what I mean?
1: Yeah.
0: You know, people, I've implored people in the past to listen to certain albums. This one is definitely up there, man, for sure. You know, it's like there's a lot of emotion in this album, man.
1: Yes.
0: A

0: lot of emotion, a lot of pain, a lot of because you dealt with loss before that, like, when you know what I mean, when he came on the show with like Fred the Godson, but this was even more, you know what I mean, even more personal. Choose like family back.
1: That's right.
0: Choose like my brother.
1: That's right.
0: Choose like mama's love. Like, dang.
1: That's right.
0: You know what I'm getting? I don't know. Vibing me here, Reef.
1: Yep.
0: Is it me or any album that has a track dedicated to their parents, whether they're here or not, gives you a great album? I just think I have this, you know.
1: Does it give you a great album?
0: Yeah, the reason why I say that is because your album is amazing, right? War 2 is amazing. When you talk about Nas, Godson, he lost his mother. Amazing album. Beanie Siegel, The Reason, he talks about his mom's on that. Amazing album. You know what I mean? Tupac, I mean, he's one of the...
1: Right.
0: I mean, he's like the original, okay?
1: Yeah.
0: Fantastic. Yeah. It just seems to be like this pattern, maybe because we can all relate to what you're going through, even if we haven't lost, we've lost someone close to us, like almost to that caliber, to that, we're like, man, we feel you, man, we feel you. And I think that's what sets it all up. That's just my opinion, my mind frame.
1: Well, you know, I since you put it like that way, I didn't really think about it that way, but you're absolutely right. You know what I mean? In my opinion, I think you're 100% correct, because of course, like those albums that you named, those are all great albums, and they all had something, you know, dedicated to their moms. You know what I'm saying? For me, like I told you, it was my mom's was like one of my biggest fans. You know what I'm saying? You know, it's crazy because I had my merch and everything, and she bought everything, and I'm like, you don't need to buy nothing.
0: Wow.
1: She said no. Yeah, she bought everything, and she was. I said, no, mom, you ain't got to give me nothing. She was like, nah, you need this so you can do more. You know what I mean? So I
0: wow. said,
1: you know, I just laugh, man. You know what I mean? Because my mom's is the same person who would turn around and like, yeah, you know, I need a couple dollars. You know what I'm saying? She'd turn around and be like, I need a couple dollars. You know what I mean? And that's fine. That's how mothers are. You know, mothers is unconditional, man. You know what I'm saying? And all I had was my mom. You know what I mean? Yeah, so it was really, really big for me to do this, to show celebration to my mother and every other mother that's out there who's responsible for their kids, who's responsible for their children. Even when your children is old, it's like you still my mama. You know what I'm saying? And I love you. You know what I mean? And because I can't say I love you again. You know, my mom's no, definitely I love her, but you know, I can't tell her in the physical. I had to put that on wax and put it on recording so it'll never die. You know what I'm saying? And so my kids will listen to show how the relationship with me and my mom was, you know what I'm saying, and how it is, you know what I mean? So, but I it's crazy that you say that. Yeah, my album is great, and so those other albums are great, and it seems like you're 100% correct, brother.
0: Yeah, there's another one I wanted to mention as well, very recently, The Clips. You know what I mean? Their album from last year, as soon as it comes on, the birds don't sing, the screeching pain.
1: Yep.
0: You know what I mean? That was you at that time. Now, let me ask you this. Was that one of the tunes that was like, you know, it had to be done, it had to be created. It wasn't a part of the War 2 process, but now it was.
1: Exactly. It had to be created, exactly. You know what I mean? Because during the process, you know, these things happened. You know what I'm saying? My mom had passed away. My brother had passed away. It was really, really rough for me, man. Really, really rough for me. This is my therapy right here. I didn't even mourn. You know what I'm saying? Like, I didn't even mourn. I just kept doing music. I just kept doing music. I kept doing music because that was the only thing that would, like, calm me down. You know what I'm saying? I developed a little PTSD as well. You know what I'm saying? From COVID and all of that stuff, man. Developed that shit, man, because... You know, you go and get hit every time. You know, you're getting hit back to back, back to back, back to back, back to back. And I had to, you know, hold on to my mental and say, yo, how do I keep it together? I got people that depends on me. So I have to really, you know, keep it together. You know what I'm saying? And how do you do that? Certain people, they do other things. You know, certain people use drugs. Certain people do, you know what I mean? I chose to keep on doing music.
0: Yes, you did it the right way. You know what I mean? I do want to salute those who, you know, we all take things differently and the way we handle it. I feel like you handled it perfectly. You know what I mean? You expressed all of that through the music. You know what I mean? You didn't go off the deep end. You know what I mean? You didn't live a life of crime or drugs or, you know, hang up yourself. Nothing like that. You know what I mean? You put it through this project here, man. Amazing, man. Now, I'm going to continue talking about this because I've got personal favorites on this album. Some, woo-wee, brother, I don't know what you was thinking when you made certain tracks. Talk about Love Don't Pay the Bills. When that tune hit, Jesus of mercy. Oh, yeah. God.
1: Yeah, Love Don't Pay the Bills featuring my man L. Cordell. You know what I'm saying? Shout out to him. Love Don't Pay the Bills is just simple. You know what I'm saying? It's like, you know, you dealing with a situation and, you know, you have a chicken and, you know, the chicken just like, hey, you know, I want this or can I have that? You know what I'm saying? And you just like, okay, I can do that. But then when you won't have the bread, she's like, what was going on? Like what's happening? Yeah, like what's happening? What's happening? And I, you know what I'm saying? I'm like, well, I got to go get the money. I got to go get the money because that don't pay nothing. You know what I'm saying? That don't pay nothing. You know what I'm saying? Love don't pay nothing. Money is what pays the bills. Money is what keeps the house leveled. You know what I'm saying? And you ain't got to be rich. You just got to be responsible. You know what I mean? And so that's just one of those records. That's just one of those records that let you know, hey, listen, like you asking for this and you asking for that, you know what I mean? Or you want this and you want that, but I mean, and then you want the time. You want me to put in the time. So what you want me to do? You want me to go work and get money, or you want me to put in the time? Which one you want me to do? Because we can't have both. Because money can get you some of the time. It can get you some of the time. But when you ain't got no money, she ain't gonna want to be with you. So I'm a man, and men understand that love don't pay the bill. You either go out there and get the money, or you ain't gonna have no money. That's just one. That's it.
0: Let me ask you this: do you think? I mean, I feel like, you know, love and all of that, in terms of those kind of relationships, it's been so misrepresented now in this social media era. We see certain things and I'm like, really?
1: Yeah, you're right. I mean, social media is social media is something else. You know what I'm saying? Social media is just, it's terrible. It makes it look like that it's just all about the money. You know what I'm saying? It's all about the money, but whatever happened to the working man? You know what I'm saying? Whatever happened to the hardworking man? So you're not respecting the hardworking man? With like, what's going on here? What are you doing? You know what I'm saying? Ain't too many people rich out here, man. 85% of the world is not rich. You understand? It's not. Yeah. Now, I'm talking about monetarily. Monetarily. You know what I mean? Monetarily. Now, you do have people out there that's rich in love. You got people out there that's, you know, that's rich in a lot of things, but love don't pay the bill. You know what I'm saying? You can love somebody, but if you can't pay that bill, what is it going to do for both of y'all? You ain't going to have no roof under your head. You ain't going to have no food in your mouth or none of that. You know what I'm saying? You got to pay that bill. But it's definitely misrepresented. It's definitely misrepresented.
0: Definitely, man. Let me ask you this, Reef. Where do you think this misconception has spiraled from? Because I think it's come from before social media, personally. You know what I mean? This whole, I need a man who can do this and that and this and that and this, this, this, that. Not saying it's just females that's going on like this. You know what I mean? But it's like, that's what we've seen every time we scroll our phones these days. You know what I mean? It's far from somewhere.
1: Yeah. I mean, well, it spawns from somewhere. I say it again. A hardworking man handles his responsibilities, you know, takes accountability for doing the right thing. But then he's pointed out not doing the right thing if he's not given time. You know, then he's pointed out if he's not given enough time. You know what I'm saying? If he's not given enough time. So it's like, you know, what do you want? You know, what do you want? You want me to pay these bills or you want time? You know what I'm saying? Because I got to work overtime to pay these bills. You want certain things? I want certain things. Mm-hmm. I have to work in order to get this money so you can pay, so I can pay the bills. So love doesn't do that. Love don't pay that. You know what I mean? It's labor. It's work. It's things you have to do that you know, in order to enjoy the love that he or she may be looking for. You know what I'm saying?
0: Word. But
1: it definitely spawned from before social media. Definitely, where I really don't know. You know what I'm saying? But it spawned from somewhere.
0: Yeah, because there was a time when people love for love. You know what I mean? Now it's like, well, if dude ain't got, you know what I mean? If dude ain't got six figures, seven figures, you know what I mean? If he's not this, he's not that, then forget it, it's not working. You know what I mean?
1: Right, like, right. Yeah, that's crazy.
0: Where's this mentality come from? It's a madness though, man. It's a madness. So I'm glad that's been expressed. And it's a banger on top, you know, the way you put it together. So that was that right there. Another
1: Love Don't Pay the Bill. Yeah, produced by my man DJ Static, man. At DJ Static 222. Yeah, you know what I'm saying? It's crazy.
0: DJ Static, get out of order for that, man. Jesus.
1: Yeah.
0: You know what I mean? It's one of them. The other big tune that I love on this album, I think, if I'm not mistaken, it could be your next single, the way that it's sounding, the way you're putting it out there. It's called Which Way to Go.
1: Ooh, that's produced by my man Agony. Yeah. So I have a video out that's actually out right now, you know what I'm saying? So that, you know, that explains, you know, where you in such a, like a rock in a hard place, right? And you're trying to figure in your life, you know, because when there's change, there's, you know, you're uncomfortable when you're changing. Sometimes you don't know which way to turn. You know, it could be so rough that you can end up doing it the fast way, which is, you know, ski mask way, right?
0: Yeah.
1: You know what I'm saying?
0: Yeah.
1: But then you also got to understand what's the repercussions behind that. So then your conscience should be coming in and saying, yo, you know what? I'm going to end up dead. I probably end up in jail for the rest of my life. I won't be able to see my kids. What do I need to do? You know, then you look at it and say, yo, you know what? Let me educate myself. Let me be patient. Let me slow down. You know what I'm saying? Before I really crash out. You know what I mean? So that's what, you know, Which Way to Go is really about. You know, it's really about that. It's like, I don't know which way to turn when I'm in such a hard, a rock in a hard place. You know, and that was a situation. There was a real situation where I was between a rock and a hard place, but you know, nobody will never see me sweat. You know, I just do what I do, you know, and this is what men do. You know what I mean? Men fall down, they pick themselves up and they keep it moving and get back to where they was at because they know where they need to be. You know what I mean? And, but that was one of those records that was inspired by, you know, me dealing with that kind of pain. Which way to go? You just never know.
0: Yeah, man. True. You know, I'm glad you know, you touched on that. You know what? Sometimes I caught myself talking down at the youth like, yo, all you want to do is make money off this social media thing. You know what I mean? You want to content create and get money and this, that. But actually, I would rather the younger generation, I would rather them content create and do all sorts of stupidness on TikTok and they're getting money like that. I'd rather them do that than go out there and send for the ski mask. You know what I mean? Because at least when you're doing it on behind the camera, you're not going to end up dead or in jail. You're not.
1: Yeah, I agree with you. You know, yeah, you know, it's funny that you say that. Yeah, there's a lot of kids that they content create and, you know, they make good money doing it. You know what I'm saying? To a lot of people, that might not seem like it's a way and a means, but it is a way and a means. You know what I'm saying?
0: Yeah.
1: And it helps them. It helps them stay away from all the negative stuff that's going to ruin their life. You know what I'm saying?
0: So,
1: yeah, you know what I mean? So yes, being a content creator is way more far better and less dangerous. And is, you know, you're feeding yourselves, man. You're figuring it a way out. Yeah, I salute those who's actually content creators and, you know, doing just positive stuff. You know what I mean? Not worrying about the street. You know what I'm saying? And not being involved with the street. I'd rather them, you know, do things like that instead of being involved with the street, because the streets is a dead end. Dead or in jail. That's the bottom line.
0: Yeah, even the people that want to join the OnlyFans, you know what I mean? I would rather them do that and take pictures of themselves naked and whatever they be doing and getting money off that than actually going out on the streets and going on bad and, you know what I mean? And catch disease and all sorts of stupidness. You see what I'm saying? I'd rather them do that.
1: Whichever is safer. Whichever is the safest way. If you know if that's the way you want to do it, you know what I'm saying, then you go ahead and you do what you do. I wouldn't recommend it, but like you said, you'd rather somebody doing OnlyFans than actually standing out on the corner. You know what I'm saying? I get it. I mean, yeah, that's a better option. It ain't the greatest, but it's a better option. And I would rather do that as well. You know what I'm saying?
0: True indeed. Big shout out to Mr. Freedom Wave. I'll see you, brother.
1: Yes, yes, yes, sir. That's right. That's Freedom, right.
0: Man, you're that dude, man. You are that dude. Big up yourself, man. Yo, let's go back to Mama Love. You know what I mean? Now,
1: yes.
0: we already spoke on the subject and what that meant to you and everything. But at the same time, I bring this back up to ask you this: who is Stephen Young?
1: Stephen Young is an amazing artist. Amazing artist, man. You know what I'm saying? He sung the hook. He actually he freestyled that hook, which was amazing. I gave him the rundown. I told him what I needed. You know what I'm saying? And 24 hours turnaround, man. He came up with that hook. I was like, yo, this is perfect. You know what I'm saying? Once again, like I told you, man, this is all God's work. You know what I mean? This is all God's work. Him coming up with that hook was flawless. You know what I'm saying? Out of raising me was amazing. So I copped a Bentley coupe just to see you. Everybody know, everybody see, that's my mom. That's my mom. You know what I'm saying? Like, who don't feel that? Who don't feel that? That's relative music. You know what I'm saying? What we do is, like, that relative music, man, is what actually hit home. And it's telling you, you know, it's giving you that feeling. It's giving you that vibe. And Mama Love, Stephen Young, man, he brought it home with that.
0: He did, man. I didn't even him connect, man, because this brother, I feel like not many know about him. He, the guy's good.
1: Yeah, he's good.
0: He is good.
1: Yeah, he is. Yeah, he is. So I linked up with him from my brother named my brother Shay. Shout out to Shay Baby TV. One day I was just up in the house, in his house. You know, he has a studio in the crib. And so, you know, I'm playing him the album. I'm playing him certain pieces of the album. And I was like, yo, I'm doing this joint called Mama Love. And you know, I need somebody to sing on the album. He was like, yo, I know I got the perfect person. You know what I'm saying? So just like I said, you know, being around creatives, man, when you're around creatives, you know, that energy and that vibe just come about. And he appointed me to Stephen Young. You know what I'm saying? So he got on the phone with Stephen Young. I got on the phone with him. I'm like, yo, you know, send me some of your stuff to what you got. He sent me one thing, and I was just like, nah, you crazy. You incredible. You know what I'm saying? So I was let's rock. Let's put this together. So we put it together.
0: So let me ask you this, because you probably know where I'm going with this, Reef. Which came first, Mama Love or All Right? Because I heard All Right first before mm-hmm. Mama Love. Mama mm-hmm. Love's on the album. All Right is not. Which one came first?
1: That's a good question. All Right didn't make the album.
0: That is correct.
1: Right.
0: This is what I was alluding to earlier in the show. I was like, yo, this tune here, holy smokes.
1: Yeah.
0: But it didn't make the album.
1: Yeah.
0: And to that, I felt like there must have been a shift during the process of the album being made. Mm-hmm. Maybe because of the loss of your moms and your brother. Mm-hmm. Maybe because of that. You know what I mean? And maybe mm-hmm. I don't know. Maybe you thought mm-hmm. to yourself, you know, see this tune, all right. Maybe it's not suited for this right now.
1: Mm-hmm.
0: I don't know what the thought process was.
1: So, all right. So let me go back. The crazy thing is, first of all, I love that record. You know what I'm saying? My brother, shout out to my brother, George Bell. You know what I'm saying? Shout out to, and that's Mr. Freedom Wave himself. You know what I'm saying? Shout out to him. He mm-hmm. was loving that record. He heard the beat. He was like, yo, you have to do something to this. And I'm like, you sure? He's like, yeah. I said, okay. So I did something to it. And he was like, yo, this is crazy. Right? Then he says to me, he said, yo, Reef, I think we should put this on the album. Because him and I is the executive producers of the album.
0: Yeah.
1: And I was just like, nah, it just don't fit. I don't think that is the puzzle, you know, that I needed. And it's really because I was going through that pain, you know?
0: Right. Yeah.
1: It's ill that you say that.
0: Yeah.
1: It's ill that you say that. I was really going through that pain. And me going through that pain had me not thinking on that wavelength. And I got pretty emotional, you know what I'm saying? But that record is an amazing record itself as well, you know what I'm saying? And it's funny because later on, me and him was talking, he was like, man, He said, you should have put that on the album. And I said, yeah, you know what? You're right. You know what I'm saying? But, you know, it's not wrong. It's not wrong. We still going to, you know, push that. And we still going to push that. The records, that's the singles, that's not the singles. We still going to push all of these records because now it's on the web. You know what I'm saying? Now it's in the internet. It's in the air now. You know what I'm saying? So it will always be there. So we're going to always work these records, even when we coming out with new joints. You know what I'm saying? So, yeah, it was because of the pain, though.
0: Yeah, that was my instinct, you know, when I heard the album, but I thought, hang on, where's All Right? You know what I mean? That was the first tune I heard before anything else. And can't lie, I was disappointed that it wasn't there, but I understood. You know what I mean? I understood. I thought, oh, okay, I get it. You know what I mean? People, ladies especially, if you have not heard that track All Right, I listen to it on my travels, man. It's on my phone, on my travels, when I'm, you know, when I walk the street. It brings me back to, like, when I used to go clubbing in the 2000s.
1: Mm-hmm.
0: To me, yo, if that tune dropped in club, I'd probably be a father by now.
1: Oh, yeah. That's real. It's ill that you say that, too, man. Yeah, man. Like, you know, that record just got a certain vibe to it. And you could go on YouTube, man. You could check that video. You go on YouTube, Reef Hustle, the number one, and you could check that video, man. You could burn it, run it, you know, rip it, whatever you want to do, man, and just listen to that joint while you vibing because it has a certain vibe to it. And that, yo, tell him, Grant Body. Tell him how that vibe is, Grant Body.
0: Ladies in particular, I'm talking to you. Mm. This is aimed at you. You put it in, put on your YouTube. Type it in. Reef Hustle,
1: All Right.
0: It features who is Stephen Young, right? He's the same guy who did the hook for Mama Love, right? Press play on the video, watch what happens. Honestly, God, I was like, wow.
1: Yeah.
0: All right. Oh my goodness. It literally took me back to my clubbing days when I used to do that, when I stopped. Put on my good shirt and put on my good trousers. You know what I mean? Back in the day when I used to drink, you know what I mean? Not a lot, but I used to go out there and, you know what I mean? Have a little drink and then go in the club and then see who's around. And when you pinpoint that female now, or if the female's pinpointed you first and you don't even know it, and then that tune drop, it's a wrap.
1: That's a fact.
0: That's
1: a fact. You know what I mean? Talking about Grant Body for sure.
0: I'm telling you, it was around that period, around that era where Bobby Valentino was running the dance. You know what I mean? Tell me what's in those jeans. It's that kind of vibe. That tune drop, it's a rap.
1: Yeah, it's a vibe. It's that kind of vibe, exactly. It's that kind of vibe. You know what I'm saying? Because I'm talking. And I'm talking to him and I'm letting him know. You know what I'm saying? Like, I'm here for your rescue. You want a house or a home?
0: Yeah!
1: Listen, man. I drive this truck and I rap a big spitter. Talk about six figures. Now I ain't a rich hitter. Nah. You know what I'm saying? Now I'm getting that out the way. You know, it's cool. How about, you know what I mean? Like it's just, that vibe is like, I'm talking.
0: You're talking to him.
1: Talking to him.
0: Yeah. You're talking to him. Nah, I don't think there's enough tracks like that out there right now. You know what I mean? Back in the 2000s, late 90s, 2000s, there was a large abundance of them kind of tunes. What you did there, I don't think there's enough of them. So, kudos, man. You know, you and Stephen Young, you need to take a bow on that one. Big tune. You know what I mean? Shame didn't make the album, but it could have been like a bonus track, but that doesn't matter.
1: That's real. No doubt.
0: That is real. All right, then. Final thing before we close this out, which I do apologize, man. You know what I mean? Well, I think last time I said we've got to do a part two, and here we are. You know, you get your freestyle on every now and then, right?
1: Yeah, once in a while, yeah. Mm-hmm.
0: Right. Now, I saw one of your freestyles over a nice beat. It was like a Luther Vandross type beat. I can't remember what. It was an artist like that anyway, right? And I don't know if you saw it. And one of the opinions of one of the comments was like, "Oh, that's a fake whack hip hop beat." And I was like, "What?" I go, "What?"
1: Yeah.
0: To me, it was soulful. Right?
1: Yeah,
0: the soulful, you was flowing through it. Nice. This guy like, no, man, it's a fake hip hop beat. I'm like, you idiots. I'm sorry, Reef. I gotta be 100.
1: Yeah.
0: I'm like, dude, hip hop is based on something from
1: nothing. Exactly. Exactly.
0: So where are you going with? So you know what I did then, Reef. I took a trip to the dude's page to see what he's about. Turns out, okay, I give him that. He likes hip hop like raw. He likes, you know what I mean, likes like hard beats and all that. But to me, you can't be all hard beats all the time. You can't.
1: That's just one feeling. That's just one feeling. That's not life.
0: That's honest to me.
1: Yeah.
0: I like them beats. I like them bangers, right? I like them bangers. That's why I mentioned them tune there. That's on your album. You know what I mean? Some bangers and what Big Pun had on his album. Some bangers like the Dream Shatterer was a banger. Like, like Tres Leches, like, was a banger. But every now and then you got to smooth it out. That's what you did.
1: Don't want to be a player. You know, I'm not a player. You know, with Pun. You know what I'm saying? Don't want to be a player. Like, yeah. Like you gotta be able to see with me, right? And this is what a lot of people can't accomplish, right? Having to go on the basketball court, right, and playing all five positions: point guard, you know what I'm saying, shooting guard, small forward, you know, the large forward in the center. You know what I'm saying? It's not easy to cover all of those angles. You got a person like Jay-Z. Jay-Z is one of those guys.
0: Yeah.
1: You know what I'm saying? He's one of those guys. You got a guy like Pun. He's one of those guys. Biggie, one of those guys. Pop, one of those guys.
0: Come on.
1: You know, you think you got Rick Ross. He's one of those guys. You know what I mean?
0: Rick Ross, he's got a good ear.
1: Oh, his ears
0: incredible.
1: Yeah, incredible. So, you know, when people talk like that, right? And they want that, you know, I'm gonna kill, murder you, a heartbeat all the time. It's just not life. You know, you with your girl don't want to hear that. You know what I'm saying? She don't want to hear that. You know, she want to hear, you know, let's vibe, let's have fun, let's do this, let's go out to eat,
0: You want to hear All Right featuring who is Stephen Young? You know what I mean?
1: Yeah, she want to hear that. You know what I mean? She want to hear that. She want to hear fly vibes like we was just talking about. She want to hear fly vibes. You know what I'm saying? She don't want to be in a place where a whole bunch of aggression all day. You know what I'm saying? Nah. You know, in the bedroom, yeah, she want that. But, like, on regular times, like, yo, what are you? It's crazy. You know what I'm saying? You're not even appealing to any of the females. Ain't nothing wrong with appealing to a female. You know what I'm saying? You got to let them know, like, hey, we appreciate you too. Man, whatever he talking about, he don't know.
0: Sometimes, Reef, you could be soulful and don't even have to cater to the females, man. You know what I mean? You can't be soulful like that as well. Word up, man. You know what I mean? You can't ask Ninth Wonder. Ninth Wonder, he's one of my favorite producers of all time. Man, soulful. So more than soulful beats.
2: No, man. It's a fake hip-hop beat.
0: You know what I mean? Yeah, I'm sorry. You need a box.
1: He don't know better. He don't know better. But you know what, man? There's a market out there for everybody. You know what I'm saying? There's a market out there for everybody. That's what he want. It ain't the place. Our place ain't the place. You know what I'm saying? Get out my house because you ain't, you know, you don't belong in my house. You know what I mean? But if you want to hear some fire, you want to hear some relative music, you want to hear ball work, you definitely going to get that boom bap, but you ain't going to get it 24/7. You're not getting that from me 24/7. You know what I'm saying? Indeed. I'm a well-rounded artist. I like to do all kind of music. You know what I mean?
0: Yeah,
1: you know what I'm saying? So, you know, there'll be albums that I'm giving you the hard hip-hop beat, you know, ball work and all of that. I'm going to have that because I like that too. You know what I'm saying? But I like it all. I like it all.
0: Yeah, exactly, man. It shows in the album. It shows in the album that you're well rounded. That's why I'm praising the album so much because there's something there for everybody, even without All Right or whatever tunes that didn't make the album at that time because of the shift in the creative process. You know what I mean?
1: Remember what we was talking about, right? We was talking about a family back. You know what I mean?
0: Yeah.
1: You're talking about family back. I mean, how many people go through turmoil in their relationships, man, where, you know, it's really, really rough, where they have nobody to fall on, but it's just them and their thoughts. You know what I'm saying? Is when you thinking and, you know, you're falling out with your family and you won't be able to see your kids and all of that stuff, man, people don't understand the kind of pain that is for if you've never been through it. You know what I'm saying? You don't understand what kind of pain that is. But there's a lot of people who can relate to that because there's a lot of people who went through it. You know what I mean? And that's the reason why I made a record like that, because you can have the most aggressive dude, the most gangster type of person or whatever. But when that man has his family involved and when he's in love, you know what I'm saying? That woman, he could be a gangster, he could be a killer, but that woman right there can get to him like nobody else can. You know what I mean?
0: Talk to him.
1: When that happens, you know, that gangster or that hard person, you know, looking at his respect and he's looking at his ego and he's looking at so many things within him and he don't even know what to do. You know what I'm saying? He don't know what to do, but he don't want to be without his children. You know, he don't want to be without his wife. He don't want to be without his unit, because that's the only unit that he could trust in. He can't trust in nothing else. You know what I mean?
0: Mm-hmm.
1: So, he's just basically trying to figure out, hey, man, you know, like, let's work this out, baby. Let's work this out. You know what I'm saying? And there's a lot of dudes out there, and y'all niggas be fronting. Stop fronting. You know what I'm saying? Y'all, you know, all this, a bitch this and a bitch that and all that. There's a lot of y'all be crying behind them doors too, fam. You know what I'm saying? So we ain't gonna go there, but that record.
0: We ain't got time for that. Not this time.
1: Right. But that record is about that. You know what I mean?
0: Trust and Believe. War 2. What about Reef 2? Is out there right now, people. It's highly recommended. I love it, man. Once again, Reef, take a bow. The shift had to happen. The creative shift had to happen. And look what you got. Even if the creative shift didn't happen, you would have created quality work. That I know for sure. You know what I mean? So big up yourself each and every time. Have you got any like shout outs to give out to the people then before we close this out?
1: So check this out. First of all, everybody need to go get that album streaming on all major platforms. It's called War 2, right? And the 2 represents Reef Hustle and my brother George Bell. You know what I'm saying?
0: Yeah.
1: And we form Freedom Wave. You know what I mean? The whole thing on that whole piece, it's a big movie. I need y'all to go listen to that. They need to go check that out, right?
0: Now,
1: it's a whole big movie. It's going to take you from all the pain that I've been through for five years. You know what I'm saying? And guarantee you're going to love it. If you don't love all of it, you're going to love some of it on there, because it's going to relate to what's going on in your household. You know what I'm saying? And that's the real deal. So shout out to my brother Mills. Shout out to MJ. I appreciate you. You know what I'm saying? Shout out to 420 Blazing. You know what I mean? Shout out to Amir. Shout out to DJ Ahmed. Shout out to all the DJs. We're about to make a big, big shift. You know what I'm saying? Shout out to Video City. Shout out to my man Prince Hakeem. My brother George Bell, of course, Freedom Wave. Hey, and thank you for all the producers, and thank you for everybody who's listening to this album and listening to this album and pushing it on to your friends. You know what I mean? I appreciate that. And you, Grant Body P, my brethren, me appreciate it, yeah?
0: Yes, sir. Put them numbers up, Rude Boy. Put them numbers up, yo. I'm gonna put them numbers up to the point where Spotify has to acknowledge me at the end of the year. And Spotify's like, yo, you've been rocking Reef Hustle, man. Like, dang.
1: That's right.
0: You know, yo, that's what that's about, man. That's what that's about. Take a bow. I'm looking forward to hearing more from you in the future. Let's close it out the only way we do it. 2 tracks of your choosing could be from War 2. It could be from anywhere else in your catalog. What are going to be, brother?
1: Benediction and Mama Love. Let's get to it, man.
0: Let's get to them tune there. All right. Y'all just heard our classic people, Grant Body P, alongside Reef Hustle.
1: Hey, yo!
0: Crazy!

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1: Where my blood? I guess you've been playing.

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Rerocks the spot, R920, International Fleet Radio, Love the Beat Radio, Holy Bar Radio. Y'all just heard a classic. You know what I mean? Big ups to our special guest this week, the man called Reef Hustle. That album though, man, I'm not over exaggerating, I'm not gassing it. That album is quality. Go check that out. War 2. Yo, get ready for the next classic though. Next week, who we have? Who we got? We have a returning special guest, the man called Judah Priest. Yeah, Wu-Tang affiliation. So can't wait to have him back on and ask him some question. You know what I mean? But until that time, people, thank you for listening. Thank you for all the support. And don't forget SEMAwards.com/vote. You know what I mean? Do your part as always, man. Appreciate it. My name's Grant Body P. Acknowledge me. Say it to me. Yo, I'm out. Yo, catch you next week, man. Same time, same station. You see what I'm saying? Beautiful. We out. Salute.

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